Kia ora and welcome to the Monday Wonder 4 show, thanks to Flying Nun Record Store. My name is Penny Black and I'll be your host this afternoon. Starting the show off today, you heard No Joy with Harriet Here, Tarot Lies. That last track there is new from Purple Pilgrims with Innocence Lost. If you do want to get in touch, you can text on 5395 or you can give me a call on 309-3879. Going to continue a little bit in the dreamy side. This next track is Aerial.

0: That was Cocteau Twins with I Splink Luck. Prior to that, you heard Ariel with In Your Room. And I just want to say happy birthday to Tom. Just got given a nice piece of birthday cake. It's pretty cool. Coming up shortly, you're going to hear a track from Curbside Lamb's Ear, which is a very original name, I've got to say.
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8: And as I said, Frith, if this harpsichord is gauche, then what's Max Martin? 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
0: I love that show, Dirtbag Radio. One of my faves. This next track is Curbside Lamb's Ear and the song is called No Ordinary Word.

0: That is Nicholas Joseph with Giving Up. Prior to that was The Chill's Pink Frost and Curbside Lamb's Ear, No Ordinary Word. Sorry, I'm always going to crack up at that. Now, this Sunday, the 95BFM Kids Show is heading to the Town Hall. It's part of the We the Young. 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
0: It is 7 minutes to two, and you're tuned to 95BFM. Hope you're enjoying the first day of the school holidays. Hopefully the weather is not too bad. Gonna listen to a track from Lucretia Dolt and Alex Larezo, and it's called Synonym Mask.

0: Okay, first up there we had Lucretia Dolt and Alex Lazaro with a synonym mask. Oh, he's going to mispronounce it as cinnamon, but it's synonym mask. Deep State, Have Faith, Slaters, Perfect, Sun Cat, Bite, The Horrors, Something to Remember Me By, that was the Gabe Guernsey mix, and Boy Harsha, Faulty. Their new album, Get Mean, I think is really good. It's a lot poppier than I'm used to, but if you've listened to the show regularly, I've played quite a few tracks off it. I really like it. Coming out shortly, you're going to hear a track from Venus May, and yeah, some more tracks until the end of the show. Lots of music.
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3: Big Girls Don't Cry, the poignant debut feature by local favourite Paloma Schneiderman, is out in cinemas from October 8th. Having premiered at Sundance this year, the film follows 14-year-old protagonist Sid Bookman over summer in 2006, as she discovers desire, identity, and the internet. Rating R16, sexual material, sexual violence, drug use, and offensive language.
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3: 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In cinemas, October 8th.
2: 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And galaxies will mingle at Armageddon on Labor Weekend. 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
0: If you haven't seen Big Girls Don't Cry, I highly recommend it. Saw it last night and, yeah, just thought it was pretty amazing in the way that it captured, I think, a way quite a few of us would have grown up. Anyway, this is Venus May with Chardonnay.

0: That is Community Treatment Order with Are You Getting Better Yet? Part of that, you heard a track called Work. The band's called Work and the track's called Carpet. Prior to that was a band called Just Like Honey with a song called Start Again. And first up was Venus May singing about Chardonnay. Thanks to Flying Nun Record Store. This is the Monday 1 to 4. Coming up shortly, you're going to hear some Sonic Youth.
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I'm incredibly well regulated. 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I'm incredibly well regulated.

0: That is X-Ray Specs with I Am a Cliché. Rest in peace, Polystyrene. I was very lucky to interview her just before her death in April 2011. An amazing woman. Prior to that, you heard Las Security with Na Na Wire, Practice Makes Perfect, Model, Hard to Be Around, and first up with Sonic Youth was Cross the Breeze. It is 9 minutes to 3 o'clock. 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
0: Tonight, Monday the 28th of September, Devonport Folk Music Club, Hobnail Trio in concert at the Bunker in Devonport with Rob Jose, Joe Moy and Hamish Graham. 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
0: Okay, we're in the last hour of the show, so I'll try and not talk very much at all. Let's start with Paddy Fred. This is a track called Found You.

twisted stars, the plotted lines, the faulty map that brought Columbus to New York. Betwixt between the east and west, he calls on her wearing a leather vest. The earth squeals and shudders to a halt. A diamond crucifix in his ear is used to help ward off the fear that he has left his soul in someone's rented car. Inside his pants he hides a mop to clean the mess that he has dropped into the life of lithesome Juliet Bell. And Romeo wanted Juliet, and Juliet wanted Romeo, and Romeo wanted Juliet, and Juliet wanted Romeo. Romeo Rodriguez squares his shoulders and curses Jesus, runs a comb through his black ponytail. He's thinking of his lonely room, the sink that by his bed gives off a stink, then smells her perfume in his eyes, and her voice was like a bell.

Outside the streets were steaming, the crack dealers were dreaming of a Uzi somewhere near to score. I bet you I can hit that light with my one good arm behind my back, says little Joey Diaz. Brother, give me another tote. Those downtown hoods are no damn good. Those Italians need a lesson to be taught. This cop who died in Harlem, you think they get the warning? I was dancing when I saw his brains run out on the street. And Romeo had Juliet, and Juliet had her Romeo, and Romeo had Juliet, and Juliet had a Romeo. I'll take Manhattan in a garbage bag with Latin written on it that says it's hard to give a shit these days. Manhattan sinking like a rock until the filthy Hudson, what a shock. They wrote a book about it, they said it was like ancient Rome. The perfume burned his eyes, holding tightly to her thighs, and something flickered for a minute, and then it vanished and was gone.

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0: That is New Candies with Crime Wave. Prior to that, you heard the Jesus and Mary Chain, Sidewalking. Anika Finger Pies was in there too. And if you don't know, Anika is actually coming to Auckland to perform on the 6th of December. And it's at either Whammy Bar or Double Whammy. And you can get tickets for that show from Human Ticks, but you might just have to Google to try and find it. So that's Anika, live in Auckland on this Sunday, the 6th of December. And then prior to Anika was Lou Reed, Romeo Had Juliet, and Patty Fred Found You was first up there.
1: Excuse me, may I come in?
2: Yeah, sure.
1: I was wondering if you had any special lenses that made me look, visible.
2: Yeah, try this.
1: Wah! I look disgusting, but to be seen is to truly be alive.
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0: 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Prior to that, you heard Close of Business, Monday Sucks with Cassio Baby and Krauss, Home in the Mountains.
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4: 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Well, don't then.
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0: smoke before I sign it. Hey, this can't stand in the door. 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
1: Sorry, Avondale Bowling Club with Friday Night at the Liquor Store. 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
1: It's the end of the Monday 1 to 4 show. I'm Penny Black. I hope you've enjoyed the show today. It's been pretty quiet out there, so I hope you've enjoyed it. I want to say a massive thanks to Flying Nun Record Store for supporting the show, and a massive thanks to 95BFM in general for making my Monday afternoons fun to come along and just select some music. Drivers up next. I'm going to leave you with Shame, in a song called Angie. I'll be back next week. Take care.

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1: Good afternoon, ladies and gentlemen. Extinguish all cigarettes, take the mask in your hand, place it over your nose and mouth, and continue to breathe normally. Good afternoon, ladies and gentlemen. 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

0: The perfect garden, the perfect song, the perfect way to start a show. Harry, how are you?
1: I'm good. How are you, Matthew?
0: Good. I feel like it's been a long time. I wasn't here last week, was I?
1: You weren't here. I saw you 3 days ago, but it's been two weeks since the last fully, both of us Monday drive.
0: Well, it's good to be back. Thank you for helming the helm.
1: I helmed it. I hope I did all right.
0: You did better than all right. I was standing right outside the door listening the whole time. It was just a test.
1: I didn't even know. Hiding.
0: What did we kick off the show there with? You sneaked another song into the very, very start.
1: Oh, yeah, The Missing Links, I'll Go Crazy. That is, that's just been re-released, I believe, an Australian garage rock band from the 60s.
0: Nice.
1: Yeah, cool.
0: So on the show today, we haven't, it's a good old-fashioned radio show, isn't it, today? We've got all manner of possibilities, which we always do, but not a lot, not the usual mountain of activity, is it? It was kind of nice, chill.
1: Very chill. The whole 3 hours is our oyster.
0: Yeah. Peter Lynham, of course, coming at us. But
1: hitting us with some spiritual knowledge.
0: That's right. And then no Leica today, but we'll talk some theatre.
1: We'll
0: see how we go on our own.
1: We'll see. Yeah, well, maybe, yeah,
0: I
1: yeah.
0: I used to do drama. So you used to do. I've seen photos. You used
1: yeah,
0: to.
1: Yeah, yeah. I was back way back kid. In the day. Yeah,
0: we've got a lot in common, Harry. Anything you'd like to? What should we? Should we kind of just kick into it, or say thanks to the beer spot, or say thanks to the beer spot?
1: Oh, thanks to the beer spot. And also thanks to the Basement Theatre for the continued support of Stage Direction this month.
0: That's right.
1: I'm
0: going to chuck a song on that I get a kick out of every time I hear it. I think you're going to enjoy it too. It's a guy called Richard Swift, R.I.P. Sadly, fell prey to the demon of alcohol, but left behind some pretty damn great music and produced some incredible music too while he was at it. So this is Richard Swift, one of my faves. This is Lady Luck. And I guess we'll follow this up with some Great South, unless you've got any problem with it, Harry.
1: No problem.
0: Great.
1: Let's hear it.
0: All that remains, I think, is to say people can text in 5395. We would love to hear from you.
1: 5395.
0: We're not begging, but if you want to hear a song, if you want to clear the air, whatever you want to do. 309-387-9.
1: Really?
0: You can ring us if you'd like. Some people do.
1: Options.
0: Galore.

0: That is Great South with Not One More Acre. And I've got some cool Great South news coming up, actually, in the next week or so. Very exciting.
1: Keep your ears to the ground.
0: Indeed. Richard Swift, before that, was Lady Luck. And we had a little text in, someone saying the missing links that we kicked off the show with had a New Zealand connection, and indeed they did.
1: I guess you could say that was a bit of a missing link, right?
0: Now, I grew up watching Andy Anderson on, you know, young people kind of drama, New Zealand drama, Australian New Zealand drama. But Andy Anderson was indeed the young singer of the Missing Links back in the day. He's now back in Aotearoa and back on his musical voyage.
1: Hell yeah, love to see it.
0: But that was Andy Anderson. I tell you what, I would not have known that, and I'm not too proud to say I've learned something today.
1: There's a couple more Missing Link songs in there if you wanted to.
0: Well, you know, one thing at a time, Harry.
1: We treat for later, maybe.
0: After the break, I thought it'd been way too damn long since I heard some Portishead. So I think we're going to have some little bit of Portishead and then some Lady Shaka. And then I can see there's some requests rolling through. So that's exciting. Maybe we can crack into some of those after the break.
2: So what kind of stuff do you like?
3: I'm really into something independent that can satisfy the mainstream and the nerds. Kind of eclectic, but like in a chill way. Like your uncle would like it, but also your cool younger niece.
2: So McLeod's then?
3: Yeah.
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9: 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We'll be able to help you out and tell you the procedure if you wish to make a formal complaint to the Broadcasting Standards Authority. Fuck knuckles, cock and piss.

0: Well, well, well. If you weren't already feeling energized by Harry and my amazing hype banter, Lady Shaka would have done it for you. That was One Sweat. And before that, Portishead with Chase the Tear. We have some requests come in. It's exciting.
1: Love it.
0: Absolutely love it. Don't need it, but love it.
1: Yeah.
0: Like a good bag of chips.
1: Oh, hell yeah. Yeah.
0: Or a milkshake, maybe.
1: Well, open this bag of chips up. What have we got?
0: Well, we have, first up, we have someone who says, good afternoon, lads. I'd like to request a song by Cortina. And they had me at I'd like to request a song by Cortina, I'll tell you that.
1: They had me at good afternoon, lads, frankly.
0: Well, I wasn't sure. But now I'm very sure. Now I go back and look at the context, yes. The Trees dedicated to all those, by Cortina. Love the Trees. It's a song, I think the song was, song is called Love Grows on Trees, dedicated to all those wonderful people who march for nature. Yeah. And I think that's a great idea. And then after that afternoon, Matt and Harry, in recognition of Auckland's neighbourhoods currently blossoming, how's about some cherry-coloured funk? And that's a good idea too, I reckon. So
1: two for two there, I reckon. Woo!
0: Cocteau Twins and Cortina. As long as your request starts with CO, we're into it.
1: That's the rules.
0: Here's Love Grows on Trees, followed by cherry-coloured funk.

0: Yeah,
1: I like it. I sing it.
0: I think I had maybe mine would be about a minute. Most, yeah, I don't know. Anyway, beautiful, beautiful words there from Cortina. Love grows on trees.
1: Thanks, Cortina.
0: Thank you. Thank you for your service. Beck has a new album. It's beautiful. And if you've been paying attention, Beck has been every kind of 10 years or so will drop just this beautiful album. And this is kind of, I think he's calling it the end of a trilogy or the latest in a series. It's, you know, he'll do kind of a fun, funky record or like a experimental record or whatever. But then I think when Sea Change came along, Mutations was kind of an example as well. And then, what was it, Morning? What was that one? It was one I didn't really catch on to. But anyway, there's like a bunch of these Beck albums that are just really beautiful records.
1: Mm.
0: The new one is really, really great. But I thought I'd just go back to Sea Change because it's an old favourite that really sank in. So I'm going to play The Golden Age from Beck, and then we'll hear from Dummy. And then, Harry, I mean, let's see if you've got anything you want to play. We might as well. You got some records on you.
1: Oh, yeah. Spin a couple of 7 inches, why not?
0: Cool.
1: Let's go.
0: Okay.

0: Tom,
1: don't you go anywhere.
0: Don't you go anywhere. I think the people of Tamaki Makaurau need to know it's your birthday today, and we love you.
2: Oh,
0: I'm cutting straight to the chase. What are you doing at work on your birthday? What are you, some sort of dedicated station manager of 95BFM, steering the ship, ensuring that
2: nothing I'd love to do more on my birthday than spend it at the best damn place in the vicinity, at least.
0: I gave Tom a big hug before, and his biceps were incredible. And that is largely, I think, due to the fact that Tom's been lugging wood and boxes up these stairs for what feels like now 6 months solid.
2: It's been a while.
0: Moving the station like a maniac.
2: Actually, I got to say, Rick and I went and picked up a new photocopier from the North Shore yesterday morning, and that was easily the worst thing I think we've lifted up into the station. Just awkward. Wow. It's like, I mean, 80 kilograms.
1: Wow. You know,
2: the batteries that we run on backup power, the UPS batteries, they're 80 kilograms each. We've got about 5 or 6 of them. But the printer, fuck, I hate printers.
0: Yeah, there's something about a printer that comes with that extra smarmy kind of like, will I work, won't I work? You're carrying it up the stairs like a kind of ungrateful child.
2: Yeah, and you know, as soon as you put it down wrong, it's going to be like, error 5200.
0: I was using a printer the other day at a time of urgency, and of course they don't work at a time of urgency. And it said, please insert paper into the cartridge. And I said, there was paper in there, and I just clicked OK. And I said, thank you. And then it carried on. It was just like, it just needed to have a moment. The paper was there. It was nothing. I didn't even change a thing. I just said OK, and then it printed. It's just, I didn't mean for this to turn into a printer pile-on. It's more meant to be about you, Tom,
2: well,
0: your
2: that's
0: birthday.
2: What but big printer want you to think about.
1: And now we are.
0: Did you have a nice day?
2: I did.
0: What are you doing?
2: I am still.
0: Are you going to do something tonight? Are you going to out on the town casino?
2: No, Monday night, school night.
0: Mm-hmm.
2: And
1: responsible.
2: Monday drive goes till 7. And it's Dirtbag Radio. Then the rhythm selection.
1: DBR.
2: You know, it's all, and then we're out.
0: Well, that is a great birthday.
2: Yeah.
0: When you put it like that.
2: One of the best days of the week, surely.
0: Well, text in your favourite Tom, your favourite Tom moment. I mean, there's been so many. 5395. Maybe you could text in your kid's favourite drawing your kid's done of Tom.
2: I tell you what I did do.
0: Oh.
2: On Saturday, I went to Kelly Tartan's.
0: Really?
1: Oh.
2: And I swam with the sharks.
0: No.
2: Yeah.
1: You swam with them? Damn.
2: You can do that.
1: Are they friendly?
0: Do you have to ask?
2: Oh, yeah.
0: You book it in?
2: You book it in.
0: Right.
1: Oh, okay.
2: But I tried to go previously and then couldn't make it. And then I was like, I want to go swim with the sharks. Because I think I just woke up one day as the people who were in my little shark swimming group said, that's how we did it. We just woke up one day and we were like, I'm pretty sure you can go swim with the sharks at Kelly Tartan's. And then they just did it. I was like, yeah, fuck yeah.
0: Wow.
1: That's how it happens.
0: Wow.
2: And you get to go past the back rooms of Kelly Tartan's, which are where the, all the turtles are going through rehab. So fun fact for you, when turtles wash up, well, it's not fun actually, but when turtles wash up on the beach in Aotearoa, it's definitely not on accident.
1: Bad news.
2: Because there's no place for them to breed here. And it's because they're looking for food and then they get caught in a cold current. Then they get pneumonia and they get sick and then they wash up on the beach.
0: Damn.
2: But then
1: that's rough.
2: Then they drive down to Auckland Zoo, first responders. Shout out to the first responders.
0: Wow.
2: At Auckland Zoo, and then they go to Kelly Tartan's for rehab and physio, I guess.
1: Turtle physio.
2: Turtle physio.
1: Oh.
0: Turtle power. It's amazing what we've fed into this conversation that was meant to just be simply a happy birthday to you, Tom, and a celebration of you.
2: Thank you.
0: But that's what happens when you talk to Tom, station manager of 95BFM. You don't get what you bargain for, you get a lot more.
2: Your obfuscation.
1: Multifaceted man.
2: Text in your worst printer memory, 5395.
0: But I thought, you know, this is the song title has nothing to do with you, Tom, but this is one of my favourite Tom bands, is Tom Thumb.
2: Oh, yeah.
0: New Zealand sort of psychedelic rock and roll band from the day. This is their version of a little band called The Beatles, a song called Hey Bulldog. Hey Bulldog.
2: Hey Bulldog.
0: It's funky as hell. Arguably better than The Beatles version. I said it.
1: Ooh.
2: Let's argue.
0: Happy birthday, Tom.
2: Thank you, Matthew.

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2: Welcome, welcome.
3: Oh, thanks.
2: And here you go.
3: Thanks.
2: Don't forget the coaster.
3: My bad. Is this my face?
2: Hey, good eye. That is your face. I made them special. And stickers. Take some for your mum.
3: Oh, she'll love these.
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watching the old man playing backgammon out on the terrace, feeling that specific heat reserved only for panic.

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1: Ahi ahi maria, good afternoon. Ko Thomas Tokuingoa, ko te Rima Karaka, it's 5 o'clock. National has released a new economic plan for the election. National leader Christopher Luxon and finance spokesperson Nicola Willis announced the 11-page plan while campaigning in Auckland this afternoon. The plan includes pledges to return to surplus in the 28-29 financial year, a slight change in the party's initial spending goals, now aiming to get core crown debt below 30% of GDP rather than towards 30%, and promises to keep cutting red tape, securing trade deals, and improving infrastructure such as roads. The announcement comes before the Treasury plans to release its pre-election fiscal forecast tomorrow. Multiple new laws are set to take effect in October, covering road rules, life jackets, visa applications, and accessibility to cholesterol-lowering medications. As of October 1st, motorists will universally have to leave a 1.5-metre gap when passing cyclists or other road users at any speed, while children on bikes will be allowed on footpaths, and e-scooters will be legally able to use cycle lanes. Life jackets will be made mandatory on recreational vessels of up to 6 metres in length with sole responsibility held by the skipper starting on October 9th. Pharmac will be lowering its restrictive criteria on the accessibility to cholesterol-lowering medications. And lastly, transit visas will all soon be made online as paper is phased out by Immigration New Zealand. Ka whakawhiti ki tāwahia nāianei in international news, US President Donald Trump has said he has rejected an Iranian proposal to reopen the Strait of Hormuz within a week and resume nuclear talks in return for lifting the US naval blockade of Iranian ports. Iran has also wanted the US to permit the release of some of its frozen assets, waive sanctions on its oil, and observe a ceasefire on all fronts, meaning Israel would have to end its attacks on Lebanon. Israel's Foreign Minister Abbas Araghchi said Iran's conditions are clear and that the reopening of the Strait of Hormuz is contingent upon them being fulfilled. However, the Wall Street Journal has reported that Trump had told aides he expected to resume bombing of Iran after the November midterms. Previous attempts at diplomacy have thus far failed to end the war that started on the 28th of February. Protesters have gathered in North Devon in the United States to revolt a proposed data centre that is set to take up space of 344 hectares of countryside, with five buildings ranging in height from 50 to 130 feet. British company Xlinks has selected the UNESCO Biosphere Reserved in the town of Great Torrington to house a 1.5 gigawatt AI data centre with a 1.8 gigawatt battery energy storage system. This has angered locals who have gathered in the tens of thousands rallying against the proposed location in a globally protected environment, and the effects of freshwater and toxic waste, water runoff, air pollution and background noise, along with various safety and fire risks that follow. Are te kawa pūrongo, and that's the news.
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1: Āne ngā tohu huarere mo tēnei rā, your weather report for today. Partly cloudy with a few showers, southwesterly strengthening in the afternoon. Sunset is at 20 past 7 this evening with an overnight low of 11 degrees. Āne ngā tohu huarere mo te apopo, your weather forecast for tomorrow. Ratu Tuesday is mostly cloudy, showers easing and becoming isolated in the afternoon as fine spells increase southwesterlies. And that's your news and weather. Ko Thomas Tokuingoa, the time is now 4 past 5.
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3: Yes, indeed. Harry, have you met Pete?
4: I've met Pete, of course.
3: Pete, Harry. Hello. How are you? Oh, Pete. Hello.
4: Hello, how are you? Pete.
3: Good to have you on the show. How do you do?
5: Good. Good, going well, mate.
3: Good. Are you, how's your water-based emotion?
5: Turbulence.
3: Turbulence. Oh.
5: Out west, yeah. It's nothing out east, and it's crazy out west. Unless you can, mate, get out of town, there's some options. Otherwise, it's pretty groundhog day after day at the moment. But we will wait. We'll wait because there is some further out. This is going even beyond, sort of late weekend into early next week. looking like it could get good out west. So it's still a while away. It's like a week. Like, and that's too far out to lock that in, but it's looking promising.
3: Sort of a case of living in hope.
5: Yeah, exactly, yeah. Closer to now being tomorrow, it's the same as today, pretty much. Flat out east, so 1 out of 10. It's offshore, it's clean, but there's nothing there. And then west is still solid, 3 to 5 feet. Solid range still. And it's messy and onshore. And that's the go. You can get some high tide reforms. High tide's just on midday, pretty much.
3: Yeah.
5: So leading into that, if you're keen, that's 2 out of 10.
3: Twice the power of the east.
5: It's not 1 out of 10 out east. Although, I don't know, maybe you just take the cruisy swim and go.
3: Yeah, have a paddle.
5: Yeah. I don't know. If you rate that higher, then yeah, maybe you score that higher. Reforms can be fun. They can be good.
3: It's not the swim
5: good,
3: report.
5: Good paddle fitness, put it that way. When it's pumping, you'll be the one getting the waves.
3: That's right. Yeah. Oh, well. Hey, yeah, well, thank
5: you. We'll be coughing bones on the inside. That's how it goes.
3: Thank you very much, Pete. I've prepared suitably for this report, I've prepared a very mellow surf song for us. So,
5: nice.
3: I've got the Pixies Wave of Mutilation UK surf mix. So it's a nice chill version, and I think it's kind of going to be the good side of a 1 out of 10. Just slow down. I don't know. Just trying to find the positive side of things, Pete.
5: You got the music, eh? That's some good tunes. I like that.
3: Good-o. All right, my friend. Talk soon.
5: Right, waves of mutilation. See you, mate.
3: Bye.
0: 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Thanks to Pro Gear Photographic.
6: Cowabunga, friend.
3: So we'll have this Pixies tune and then maybe a little bit of this mysterious artist called Harry W.
7: Oh, who's that? Who's that?
3: When they're at home. And what's their theme song? And then Harry W., no relation. We'll be playing some 7-inches for us, a little education session.
7: Why not? Let's go.

Is this jazz? How can he call this jazz? How dare he call this jazz? I mean, Phantom of the Opera, I think that's, some might call that jazz.

0: Okay, this is a brand new section called
1: Harry's Seven Inches,
0: if you like.
1: Bit inappropriate, that one.
0: You can if you. It's up to you.
1: Harry's Selection. Harry's Working Title.
0: Yeah. Harry's Handbag?
1: Harry's Handbag. What's in Harry's bag?
0: Well, whatever the case, whatever it's called, a rose by any other name will still sound as cool. What have you got for us on 7-inch vinyl today, Harry?
1: 7-inch vinyl. First up, I've got TV Repairman. Just as a wee EP, too big for my boots. TV Repairman's fella, part of the kind of really great Melbourne kind of punky scene. I love TV Repairman. And the song is Too Big for My Boots.
0: Too big for my boots. All right.
1: I'm going to play it right now.
0: Why don't you hit it? Here we go.

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1: Hell yeah, let's do it.
0: Break time.
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7: Hey, Captain, do you think we'll ever find the land of the good groove?
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7: 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I don't even think my name is Sonny Jim. 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
8: 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Sonny Jim.
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0: Yes, indeed. Well, we have, I think we've got a winner. The first text that came in with a recommendation for this name is a total winner. And I don't know who you are, you mystery texter, but feel free to text in your name. We'll credit you, of course. Every time we'll salute you. But, Harry, what do you think?
1: I think this is it. I think this is the one.
0: Go ahead. What's it called?
1: Introduces the new segment.
0: That's right.
1: Singles in your area.
0: I love it.
1: Too good.
0: Singles in your area. And yeah, I think that we can, you know, we introduce new singles every week.
1: Oh, hell yeah. So this was my three, and then next week you can bring in three. Oh. And the week after I'll bring in three.
0: Right.
1: That'd be kind of cool. Right. Or we could kind of do a bit of a mix of matching.
0: Yeah, whatever.
1: We'll iron out the kinks as we go along, but the one kink that is fully ironed out now, I think, is the name of the song.
0: That's right. It's called Singles in Your Area, and there's nothing you can do about it. What did we just listen to before the break?
1: Before the break, we had the Midnight Snacks, You Kill Me. I don't actually know much about these guys. I know they're from Oakland, you know.
0: Gonna Records.
1: Well, that's kind of why I picked it up, you know. Gonna Records. Three rockin' chicks playing some great music. And that's all there is to say about it, really. Sweet. It's great, isn't it?
0: And this last one's a little closer to home.
1: And this one I couldn't resist.
0: I don't think anyone will be surprised.
1: Single. This is a single that's truly in our area, Matt Plunkett. This is Discarded Cream Pavlova. Here we go.
0: Hit it.

0: Lovely stuff there, Harry. Thank you very much for introducing us to, in, I was going to say in no particular order, but in exact order.
1: Yeah, singles in your area episode. Oh, the ones we just listened to?
0: Yeah.
1: Yeah, yeah. So we had TV Repairman, Too Big For My Boots, and that was from the Too Big For My Boots EP. Mm-hmm. Came out 4-5 years ago.
0: Mm-hmm.
1: Then we had You Kill Me by the Midnight Snacks. This was a really cool cover. I like this cover.
0: Yeah, it's a great cover too.
1: Yeah.
0: Good all round, isn't it?
1: Yeah, yeah, good cover. You guys can't see it. It's like a bag of chips.
0: You can if they... Yeah, which is...
1: You
0: as
1: can Google
0: we
1: it.
0: Some,
1: yeah.
0: Something that we all enjoy.
1: And this is probably the best cover. Maybe the best song too. I just love the... Maybe I'm biased because it's the Cuticles. And that was Cuticles' Discarded Cream Pavlova from the Pavlova EP. This one is full of bangers as well. Maybe in a future episode, this will make a return.
0: Nice.
1: And that was a three.
0: Yeah, so we put out the call to say, who are you, mystery texter? And their response is, I got to remain anonymous, sorry. Got to keep them guessing. So, I mean, the one thing is we better take this name to the program director, Molly, and just see if they're okay with it.
1: Well, they have to make sure that they're okay with
0: yeah,
1: that.
0: Yeah, so thank you for texting in, but we do have to run this past Molly.
1: Yeah. No promises.
0: No promises, yeah. Bit of a taskmaster can be, yeah, so just might seem like a good idea to you, whoever you are, but let's just wait and see what the program director says. But thanks for texting, anyway.
1: Thank you. Appreciate
0: now,
1: it.
0: Harry, what are you doing this week? What about Thursday night? What are you doing Thursday night?
1: Oh, Thursday night. I'm doing a quiz night with
0: wrong answer.
1: What am I doing this Thursday night?
0: Well, I should have probably given you fair warning so you knew what to say. But
1: I'm invited to a quiz night on Thursday, but you know, for something better.
0: That'll be finishing up early. How about Neck of the Woods? We've got Gina and Vida playing. Gina is the duo of Karim Riggins, who was a drummer, has drummed with for Madlib, Erykah Badu, The Roots.
1: Holy.
0: All sorts of incredible people, and a producer as well. And
1: Solquarian.
0: Yeah. And Liv, LIV.E, amazing rapper who has done stuff with Earl Sweatshirt and all sorts of people. And it's a duo called Gina, and I'm going to play hot off the press the K Trinata remix of Lead It Up, and also I'm going to play some Vida, local fave, who is playing support with their song called Time Wars. So here's Gina and Vida. We're kicking off with this K Trinata remix, and you can get tickets from Under the Radar, and we invite you to do so.
1: Oh.

0: Kia ora, Peter. How are you?
1: I'm very well, thank you.
0: Oh, good, good. You're not in England, are you?
1: I'm totally here, yes. In Auckland.
0: Okay, all right. I just saw your post where you posted a cool-looking building. And it just...
1: Oh, somehow or other, I seem to have posted something from 2019. I have no idea why. Maybe because it's 7 years ago and Facebook likes to fill up your pages with something.
0: Oh, yeah, just like gives you all these memories you absolutely don't want to have. Yeah.
1: Yeah.
0: Oh, well, welcome back. I know it's been a few years, but how you been? What's been happening? What have you been thinking about?
1: Well, I've been thinking, watching, indeed, the Pope's visit to France. Mm-hmm. Now, it's not everybody who can draw a crowd of 700,000 people. That's big. That is massive.
0: It's huge.
1: goes beyond thinking about, really. But that's what he did in the Place de la Concorde in Gay Paris on Saturday, or was it Friday? Quite something. I mean, it's very interesting to find that the Pope has a drawing power in, of all places, France, which has a reputation for being kind of the most godless country in Europe, really.
0: Harry and I were talking about that, trying to assess France's religious status. It's mixed.
1: Well, see, yeah, it's pretty mixed. Once upon a time, France was the great Catholic kingdom, and the kings of France were called the most Christian kings because they contributed so much to the papal revenue and were famous for their, extent of their earnest religiosity. Mm-hmm. But this all changed at the time of the French Revolution, when the churches were all, I mean, it was really quite dramatic. The churches were boarded up.
0: Wow.
1: A non-Christian religion was authorized to be the religion of the state, and clergy were invited to change over to this version of religion, and a few did, and many did not. And then Napoleon came back, but Napoleon set up a very particular structure. He allowed the churches to reopen, but there was to be an absolute wall between the church and the state. And this has long affected France ever since 1815. It's pretty dramatic. So there's church schools and there's state schools, and they have very little in common. They operate as completely separate systems, unlike, say, what we have in New Zealand.
0: Yeah.
1: And there's a very intense proportion of France that has since 1789 been totally secular in outlook, wanting nothing to do with the church, which they regard as corrupt and biased. And some of these opinions, of course, have been reinforced by clerical abuse that's gone on in France as elsewhere in recent

0: than there are churches in France, though whether the attendance would be greater, I don't know. But it's certainly true that because of the Algerians being able to get into France so relatively easily, there are a lot of mosques in France and high levels of Muslim practice. But something has been going on in a kind of the spiritual vacuum that's the modern society. And baptism levels are supposedly up. Lots of indications of change. And the Pope seems to be catching that wave.
1: Right.
0: Really quite interesting.
1: Surfing the zeitgeist.
0: Yes, well, I mean, nobody expected that many people. 700,000 was 200,000 more than at the wildest optimistic readings they had guessed that would come to this Paris Mass.
1: It's a lot of people, yeah.
0: It's almost unbelievable. If they had to serve them communion, I mean, the queues must have gone on forever.
1: I would think. Maybe they would have issued an emergency decree to say small glasses of wine from local corner cafes would do.
0: Yes. Well, of course, many Catholic masses, not everybody receives communion, so that'll be how they got around it, right. I presume. As well as this, he's gone on. He's had a folk mass with youth. He's gone on to Lourdes. He's only got a couple of days more to run, I think, in France now. He's met with some victims of clerical abuse.
1: Oh, wow.
0: That's kind of required at the moment. Any clergy person who in any prominence has to show signs of contrition for the shock and stuff that they have caused to people. So he has done that. It's interesting because I've always been a bit uncertain about whether this Pope is quite the right person for the right time, but he does seem to be picking up a wave. And he, I think, is more pragmatic than Francis ever was.
1: Right.
0: He's shrewd. You know, he works out where do I need to press the button for something to happen?
1: Mm. I thought you were going to say he works out. That. I was like, that's pretty cool. sorry, yeah. No, but he does seem to be, I mean, Francis seemed to be quite, he would, how do I put it, like, you know, kind of talk about humility and all this sort of stuff a lot, but didn't sort of want to play the big public game so much. But what we've got now seems to be, he does seem to, like, you know, work a crowd, I suppose.
0: Well, that's right. He remember, his first encyclical was on AI, so he's up with the play on current issues. Only 71, you see, and at 71 he's still able to keep in touch with what's happening in the world. as well as that, a lot of Francis's work in tidying up the mess in the Vatican is probably going to pay off for this Pope, because he's watching positive responses to some things. He's taking the right steps to continue the reforms, but he's also making peace a bit with the conservatives. And that's the game he's got to play quite carefully, because the Catholic Church has had some pretty big divisions in recent years. And every one of those hurts the incoming money that keeps the Vatican going, you see. Because while they have fabulous riches, you can't exactly sell off, the Vatican museums or what would do well. The Sistine Chapel, you could sell that off maybe, but not really.
1: They don't have a lot of land.
0: The walls of the Vatican.
1: Not a lot of land mass to be carving out. What about French media? How's that been? Have they been sort of...
0: The French media seem to have been pretty positive about the whole deal. Certainly, the BBC report suggests general enthusiasm. The French media can be very cynical about these things.
1: Yeah,
0: and maybe we'll wait and see what comes through after a while. And the Lourdes phenomenon is a kind of weird phenomenon that mostly affects Catholics, where you go to remember the miracles that happened back in the 1870s. And it is a source of huge devotion for Catholics. But most of the French media regard it as a bit of nonsense, really.

0: So we will wait and see what happens. But I think maybe the secret with the Vatican and turning it into a modern institution is indeed exploiting the appeal of having a pope in your midst. That's been done by others. But turning out to where places where people potentially are going to respond positively. Mm. And I was intrigued that his address was all about youth and giving youth the enthusiasm. And it sounded to me a bit like a Billy Graham crusade, really, in some ways.
1: Wow.
0: That he was urging, you know, get committed, get involved, become part of this church which needs you and wants you and loves you. You know,
1: mm.
0: it was really quite an interesting emphasis.
1: Well, that's interesting. If you go to Paris, that it really is like does have a kind of simmering, kind of time bomb feel with all the young people. They do seem quite like disenfranchised as far as like, well, everything, you know, just sort of. I'm sure, I think I remember kind of just, you know, a whole bunch of like people in their like teenage boys just like sprawling all over, like jumping on cars and like just trying to get through. It's like quite terrifying, but also kind of fascinating. It's an interesting place. It is, Paris is definitely not the kind of slow city of love thing that they,
0: postcards
1: tell you.
0: It's booming with life, isn't it? That's right. And all of that, this spirituality hunger is a very interesting part of that phenomenon, actually. And it made sense because similar figures are being reported from Germany, from Italy, not so much from Spain that I've seen, but they do suggest that young people, I guess it's so, even their parents would have had little Catholic engagement probably. But they're kind of on a spiritual exploration. And France, of course, is famous for a lot of new religious movements that have started there as well.
1: Hmm.
0: But, all sorts of sort of trendy spiritual movements had their origins in France, some of them complete fabrications. but along with, you've always got to have, you know, rubbish and good quality stuff at the same time. So, you know, the difference between one and the other, I guess.
1: That's right. Well, actually, I personally quite enjoy both.
0: yes, well, true.
1: Well, thank you, Peter, for reporting on the spiritual realms and everything about the comings and goings of these kind of heads of the church and whatnot. We wouldn't know if it wasn't for you. So we appreciate it.
0: Okay.
1: All right. Thank you very much.
2: Thanks, Peter.
1: Bye. Get you.
0: Bye.
2: Wow.
1: Well, Harry, we're going to straighten some Jess B. Like it or not.
2: Oh, I like it.
1: I like it too.

0: Well, that is Aldous Harding, and yet another sort of different sound for Aldous Harding. That is If Lady Does It. I dig that song. And Just Be before that with Fubi Mew. Fubi Mew. I don't know how to say it. I'm sorry. But it's nearly time for the news, weather and surf, as you know, because you're keeping an eye on the clock. Although I did just read a headline today that said that some scientists have discovered that time may be imaginary.
1: Oh, I feel like they're always discovering that, though, aren't they?
0: Seemingly, intermittently across time, they seem to be finding that out. So maybe it is the same article all at once, because time doesn't exist. So every now and again, we just notice,
1: remember, I guess.
0: We remember and we notice the article. Yeah, who knows? Maybe it was written on, carved on the stone walls of the caves.
1: Yeah, it is a weird thing, though, eh? What does it mean for time not to exist?
0: I don't know, but I say that, and then I worry about talking too much because we've only got 5 minutes before the news.
1: It doesn't exist, though, mate.
0: No, we got tell that to Castor.
1: He should know. He's on the news.
0: Yeah. Okay. All right. Here's quick ad break. Quick song. News.
2: Oh, I've got it. It was Rick Breeze on the roof with an antenna.
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6: Big Girls Don't Cry, the poignant debut feature by local favourite Paloma Schneiderman, is out in cinemas from October 8th. 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
0: All right, well, Harry and I keep up to the minute with hot tunes, don't we, Harry?
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0: We know what's
1: every
0: up.
1: Every Monday.
0: That's right. So we've got something that is just piping hot.
1: Can't even touch it.
0: On the viral airwaves. And so you heard it here first. This is a big song.
1: Huge.
0: Predicting big things for it. I think it's been out for a while and everyone's already heard it. But I'm predicting big things. I'm going to shout this one out to Phoebe. I think she's going to really like it.
12: Feel it.

0: run it back, Jano.
1: Hey, sorry, Em, I'm going to play your song after this. This is actually the news.
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3: Tēnā koutou e tēnei pō, good evening. Ko Thomas Toku Ingoa, ko te ono kataka, it's 6 o'clock. Australian mining company Santana Minerals has offered $10 million to go towards protecting lizards in a bid to get a Central Otago gold mining project approved. The company is seeking to fast-track approval for the planned open-cast mine based in the Dunstan Mountains, with an estimated $4.4 billion deposit. Over 600,000 protected lizards live in the area, which would be impacted by the mining operations, and it's estimated 590,000 lizards would be killed in the development of the mine, with the fast-track panel suggesting the Australian company consider creating a large-size fence sanctuary. Santana Minerals has responded by offering $10 million in funding to help build a 150-hectare pest-free fenced area to salvage and relocate southern grass skinks. And ACT leader David Seymour has said it's unethical for other parties to break up the supermarket duopoly to reduce grocery prices. Woolworths and Foodstuffs hold 82% of the grocery market in New Zealand, and many parties are blaming the supermarkets for increased prices, have proposed policies to break up the duopoly. Speaking at a consultancy firm in Auckland today, Seymour said these policies aren't just bad for economics, they're unethical. They undermine the rule of law and property rights in this country, and they betray the basic idea of free enterprise. Seymour says stores like bakers, chemists, hardware and liquor stores already compete with supermarkets, so it's wrong to say that New Zealanders only have two options. Instead of splitting up the duopoly, ACT would set up a one-stop consenting shop to make it easier for new actors to enter the market. Ka whakawhiti ki tāwahi in INA in international news, France's far-right National Rally Party and its allies have won a record 14 seats in the French Senate elections on Sunday. Roughly half of the 348 Senate seats were up for grabs this election, with National Rally quadrupling their number of senators. While National Rally is the single largest party in the French lower house, the Senate continues to be dominated by centrist parties. But winning more than 10 seats allows National Rally to form a Senate caucus for the first time, which grants them increased rights. Party leader Marine Le Pen called it a historic victory and a major milestone for the party. The Senate victory gives Le Pen her best chance to challenge for the presidency, which is up for election in April next year. And South Korea has demanded an apology from Ukraine after Ukrainian President Volodymyr Zelensky disclosed the North Korea prisoner of war transfer. Last week, Zelensky told the United Nations General Assembly that Kiev had recently transferred two prisoners to South Korea. Seong Ji-hong, Senior Presidential Secretary for Public Relations, has accused Ukraine of disclosing the transfer to the UN without sufficient consultation, despite Seoul having agreed to keep the transfer confidential following repeated discussions and requests from Ukraine. Zelensky's aide, Dmytro Litvin, has said that Ukraine is an open country and that it would have been strange to hand over the soldiers in secret. But Seong says denial of breaching the confidentiality agreement could harm bilateral relations. Arete Kawa Pūdonga, and that's the news.
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3: Ānei ngā tohu huarere mō tēnei rā, your weather report for today. Partly cloudy with a few showers, southwesterly strengthening in the afternoon. Sunset is at 20 past 7 this evening with an overnight low of 11 degrees. Ānei ngā tohu huarere mō te aupōpō, your weather forecast for tomorrow. Rātū Tuesday is mostly cloudy, showers easing and becoming isolated in the afternoon as fine spells increase with southwesterlies. Ara te tohu huarere, and that's your weather.
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3: Ānei ngā ahuatanga o Tangaroa mō te aupōpō, your surf report for tomorrow. Ki te tai rāwhiti on the east coast, flat with moderate west-south-west offshore winds. Tai Pāti high tide is at 9:45 this morning. In the morning, Tai Timu low tide is at 5:00 to 4:00 in the afternoon. Score 1 out of 10. Ki te tai Hōrurū on the west coast, 3 to 5 feet southwest swell with moderate to fresh southwest onshore winds, easing in the afternoon. Taipari high tide is at 5 to 12 in the morning. Taitimu low tide is at 7 past 6 in the afternoon. Score 2 out of 10, solid, messy onshore conditions. And that's your news, weather and surf. Thanks to Jess and Jesper for writing the news bulletin. Ko Thomas Tokuingwa, the time is now 6 past 6.
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0: Cowabunga, friend.
1: All right, on. Well, apologies to Em, whose song I accidentally played just before the news instead of just after it, which I'll do now. The great Em, E-M, this is Lucky Star. Harry, we've got an hour to ourselves. We'll do whatever we like. Maybe after this we can talk some theatre.
5: Oh, yeah, why not?
1: Luxuriously late in the day. Not too much, just a little.
5: Yeah. Yeah. Why not? We can do better like her.
1: Yeah. All right, here's a couple of songs, maybe some chat. This is M.

0: Lots going on in the studio, I have to say. It's really popping off, you could say. Harry, you requested that song, and rightly so. That's a really killer tune. That's Wet Specimen with the Fly. Tell us about Wet Specimen.
1: Yeah, Wet Specimen is so good. Oh, I believe they're from Dunedin. I think they're from Dunedin. Mm-hmm. Yeah, but they're great. I mean, I've kind of really gotten into them recently because they had a show this last weekend, Saturday, with Look Over There, and I looked from a distance through the internet enviously at that. They looked really good.
0: Mm.
1: And would you know, Matt Plunkett was there as well. So that was, you know, even adding like a bit of seasoning to the already good recipe.
0: And yeah, loved that. And that's Lucy Hunter from Opposite Sex.
1: Yeah.
0: So that voice is, you can't beat it. And Purple Pilgrims before that, speaking of voices you can't beat, that's a song called Innocence Lost. And we started with M and Lucky Star. Slightly longer bracket, the three songs in a row, because Lou brought cookies into the station.
2: I did.
0: And everyone's going wild. Thank you so much for bringing cookies.
2: That's okay. Yeah. Anytime. Well, not anytime. I can't do it all the time.
0: No, not very often, maybe.
2: Maybe, no.
0: Cookies are, as Cookie Monster these days is known to say, cookies are sometimes food.
1: Mm-hmm. He says it now.
0: Yeah, it was really disappointing, to be honest. That was the kind of beginning into the end of society, when I feel like Sesame Street kind of went down that route, like kind of caved to the pressure of the, you know, the health societies, and changed Cookie Monster to someone who was kind of just as much into vegetables.
1: What the heck? Yeah.
0: Cookies
1: kids
0: are
1: don't want that.
0: Cookies are a sometimes food, he would say.
1: That's not a Cookie Monster quote.
2: It's good enough for me.
1: Is it like is that Paul McCartney conspiracy that he was like, assassinated, or he died and then he was replaced for the, like,
0: Oh, yeah.
1: Yes. It's not actually him in the second
2: look
1: half.
2: Look at his feet.
0: Massive
2: look at his feet. He's not wearing any shoes.
1: I believe the cookie. Yeah, true. Yeah, I believe that for Cookie Monster, if he's really sane. Here it comes.
3: Dumped it.
0: Oh. Here we go. Well,
3: hey, what's that? That looked like a bunch of fruit. Yeah. Oh, yeah. Oh, yeah. Cookie. Oh, me so hungry. Yeah.
0: So
3: what should
0: this
3: eat?
0: Is so far understandable.
3: Fruit or cookie. Fruit or cookie.
0: To be clear, there was no fruit in the station. Oh, so
3: this tough decision. Wait, what me saying? Me Cookie Monster.
0: Yeah.
3: This no-brainer. Me eat cookie.
4: Hey, Cookie Monster. My main monster.
1: Yeah. Who is
3: What's
1: that?
3: Me about to eat delicious.
0: I can't. I'm sorry, but you just know this is like a kind of watching a beheading video or something. You just know he's about to say,
2: Don't do it.
0: He's about to get into vegetables. I can't do it.
2: You know what? I think there is a better answer than one or the other.
0: Yeah.
2: Why not just both? You can have a fruit and a cookie.
1: Yeah. Well, I always thought Cookie Monster was just like a particular type of organism, you know, and like cookies was his food,
2: yeah.
1: You know?
2: Yeah.
1: Like, you ain't going to give.
0: It's like
1: a whale, you know, a pineapple, you know? It's like Cookie Monster's cookies is food. Like, I feel like fruit's probably poisonous for him, you know? It's probably like...
0: Oh, I wish our show was popular enough that we got, you know, like those stings that played on our ads. Like, then I reckon that you ain't going to give a whale a pineapple. That would probably be...
2: That would be a
0: that
2: good
0: would be
2: sting.
0: On the stings, yeah. Yeah. Maybe we could put it on one of our... On one of these things, you know, one of the kind of
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0: What time is it? Because it's easier for Max to snip it. 6:21.
2: 6:21.
0: You'll hear that again, people. 6:21. We'll write that down, Harry.
1: Write that down.
2: Write it down.
0: Anyway, where do we go? Songs, cookies. Thank you.
1: And you guys start talking about how much.
0: Oh, pimples.
1: Yeah.
0: Pimple popping videos.
2: Yeah.
0: A timeless classic.
2: This is just all we talk about.
0: Harry, you watched a particularly disgusting. What was it?
1: Not intentionally. Well, I mean, I'm not someone that really watches these videos, but I mean, I don't want to air your business.
0: Sure.
1: But
0: Doctor of Philosophy over here.
1: I'm not. Yeah, well, I think maybe this might be part of the thing that has put me off them, traumatized me. But I had a mate that had a pilonidal. I think it's called a pilonidal cyst. Mm. Don't look it up.
0: I'm not going to try.
2: I'm looking it up.
1: It's cyst just kind of right above your bum, basically. And I, you know, you know, I wanted to look at more information on what this is, and it led me to this YouTube video of this guy in the bathtub, cyst popping everywhere. Oh, yeah.
0: Yeah.
1: Can't go back into that.
0: Oh. You're in too deep. You keep that laptop facing away.
1: It's not worth it.
2: That was a dead dove turnover.
1: It's not worth it. It really isn't.
0: Oh, God.
2: Well, I don't know what curiosity. I was expecting.
0: I'm glad I don't know how to spell what you said.
1: That's the safety,
2: pill and idol.
0: Yeah. All right. Well, I'm going to play some Snooper. And this is Pod.
2: Oh,
0: and then
2: yes,
0: we're going to have some Chinese American Beer, another great band name. So, but keep it, text in if you if you've got any favourite disgusting videos of, you know, like great zit videos of our recommendation. You know, I don't know. Anyway, here's Snooper. Let's stop talking about it. Cookies.

0: That is Hunks, and it's Punks, Too Young to Be in Love. Then before that, Chinese American Bear with Dance, Dance, Dance, and Snooper with Pod. It's been a great time. It's a great time to be alive with music, isn't it, gang?
1: Oh, certainly is.
0: Some good music out there.
1: Good music coming out every day.
2: Every day.
0: Stressful.
1: Can't keep up.
0: Yeah, you don't have to.
1: No reason to, though. No reason to keep up.
0: And you know why? Because we got BFM.
1: We got BFM.
0: Every week, BFM decides what's worth listening to. It puts it together.
1: Every day, even.
0: Yeah, that's right. Where was we? Did you bring a book in?
2: I actually, kind of, yes.
0: Really?
2: Somewhere, yeah.
1: Oh, yeah.
2: Actually, I can pull up the... Hang on, if I can remember what the... Actually... Hold on a second.
0: Well, we can play a song.
2: We can play a song. We can talk, actually. It's, yeah.
0: Just about everyone at BFM right now is wearing a Cindy t-shirt, so yeah. I think it's the right thing to do is play some Cindy real quick, and you can come back with some...
2: Great.
0: Some book chat, if you like.
2: Okay.
0: All right.
1: Put it on.
0: Greatest band on earth.

0: Schnell in der Heilung. 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Schnur in der Heilung.
1: I got my head checked by Larry Crabb. It was an easy soul right through me. But now it's getting better. I've never felt better. Now it's getting better. I've never felt better. Now it's getting better. I've never felt better. Now it's getting better. I've never felt better. He said, you're crazy. I said, you're lazy. I stuck my knife in his couch. He said, get out.

0: It's mean. Good story.
1: Oh, that was Spontaneous Grasshoppers from the album The Cherry Orchard, of course. That song's called Larry Crabb. Going out to Lance.
0: Shout out, Lance.
2: Thanks,
0: Lance.
2: We miss your suggestions.
1: That's right. I think Lance. We want Lance. We want Lance.
2: Yeah.
1: That's right. And we had before that Cindy with a Knife, the song that absolutely blew my mind into tiny little droplets of goop when I saw them live. I'll tell you what, Lou, do you mind if we have a quick break just to kind of cleanse the palate and we can talk books?
2: Yeah.
1: All right.
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1: Do you want to do this entertainment guide?
0: You do mind that? Okay.
1: What's... could possibly the date be today? Is it the 28th of September? Or?
2: It sure is.
0: What the heck?
2: What?
1: RIP 26. Well... Monday, the 28th of September, the Devonport Folk Music Club Hobnail Trio in concert at the Bunker in Devonport. That'll be something to see. Always is. And the Tuning Forks Monday Music Quiz is at the Tuning Fork. Free entry. You can sign up at the Tuning Forks website at /quiz with Tim Batt in the hosting chair, and you can win tickets to Spark Arena, bar tabs, and other things such as that. Anyone want to tackle this one event Tuesday?
0: I got you, Crawley.
1: Okay.
0: Tuesday 29th, The Dice Show, live comedy chaos at the Whammy Bar. Woo!
2: Hang on, it's live podcast.
0: Oh, live podcast comedy chaos.
1: You had one job.
0: Oh, my goodness. Yep, and that's with Courtney Dawson, Liv McKenzie, Marshall Lorenzo, and host Stephen Lyons. 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
1: It'll be
2: Where
1: fun.
2: Is it?
1: Whammy bar. Lou, how about Wednesday the 30th of September?
2: Oh, I can do that. I love Wednesdays.
0: Don't we all?
2: We've got, actually, this is pretty cool, Karanga Hape Candidates Debate at Double Whammy. It's free entry and it's BYO questions. Starts from 6 p.m. Featuring Antonia Modkova? Oh, I can't read from here. Candace Kinzer, Chloe Swarbrick, Johan Chang, Nacy Chen, and hosted by our very own
1: Rosetta.
2: It's
1: going to be a good one, not to be missed.
2: No, you should go check that out. But if you don't want to do that, you can go to The Shipman Sister and Raminos at Clarin, and that's free entry. I hope I didn't pronounce that wrong.
1: I think you did.
2: Raminos. Or there's also Tom Curtin at Whammy with support from Whelmed. Tickets you can get from Under the Radar. And then last but not least, we have Upside Down Lounge with Joe Captain at Goblin Bar, and that's free entry.

0: have just this minute really announced Joe Captain live at the Upside Down Lounge at Goblin album on vinyl being released.
1: Ah.
2: Oh, wow.
0: Yeah, very exciting. Very exciting.
2: That is exciting.
1: There you
0: go. That's how, you know, it's like the whatever the opposite of a vicious circle is.
2: That's a cop for sure.
0: Thursday the 1st of October. And we're going to leave it at Thursday the 1st of October. As discussed earlier, Gena, G-E-N-A, that's live.e with Carrie and Riggins at Neck of the Woods with special guest Vida. And that is tickets from Under the Radar.
1: Did you say October?
0: October. Did I say October?
1: It's September.
0: What?
2: Yeah, but the 1st of October.
0: Thursday the 1st of October.
1: Is it the 1st? Oh my God.
0: It's October.
1: Oh my
0: this week.
1: God.
2: It's snuck up on you.
0: I can't. Jeez. I'm not going to apologise. Just speaking the facts.
2: Don't shoot the messenger. It's here already.
1: Yeah. I need to get my shit together. Oh my God.
0: Well, it is nearly Halloween.
1: Yeah.
0: Just make some more cookies. Okay. Jam night at Deadwitch. Tickets at Ding Dong Lounge. Meet the Makers. Doom Juice at Goblin Bar. Free entry from 8. 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
0: All right. Let's talk books, perhaps a little bit quickly because I just saw the time, but what do you got?
1: I've got a zine for you.
0: Nice. What is it?
1: It's a Ween zine, in fact.
0: Whoa. Yes. Whoa. The most divisive band in history, I think.
1: I think so. The most banned in history.
2: Divisive. Everyone loves Ween.
0: Not everyone loves Ween. Not everyone loves Ween, and that is true.
1: Nah.
0: And it's sad.
2: I feel like there's a Ween for everyone.
1: There's a Ween for everyone.
2: Ween, but I think it's,
0: yeah, that is never a truer word spoken, Harry. But the sad fact is, you know, just it's a strange world that we're living in. You know,
1: it really is. Yeah, I mean, in this zine, I think it was with a bit of words. On the zine, someone describes Ween as being like eating turkey dinner in bed on acid, which I think is a I think it's a great description of what Ween sounds like. Here you go, hang on.
4: Sorry, I'd just like to share my favorite Ween fact, which is the collective net worth of all Ween fans in the world is $1.76.
0: Freedom of $1.76.
1: $1.76. This is actually Patty, so thanks Patty.
0: Aww.
1: And it's a great read. I mean, it's Ween.
0: Yeah.
1: It just goes through all of the cool little facts about all the cool little people. You can't see anything if you're listening to this, but I am doing a little
2: chantel.
1: You
2: can hear the flipping of the pages.
1: You can hear
2: pages.
1: The rustling of the pages.
2: Tells it about the brown sound.
1: The brown sound. Yeah.
0: I grew up on Push the Little Daisies. That was my first Ween moment.
2: Push the Little Daisies.
0: You know that one? That's my favourite. I figure we could play a sort of a nastier Ween song. Not nastier, but just kind of scuzzier.
1: Scuzz.
0: Given that it's nearly time for Dirtbag Radio, so
1: that's true.
0: If you're looking for the Ween zine, how do you find it?
1: So this was made by.
2: I think it's a rare cop. This one.
1: It's a rare copless one. Okay. I don't know if you can find this anymore, but this is made by ash_designs. I think on Instagram.
2: Legend.
1: Or something. Legend.
0: All right.
1: Yeah, go check them out.
0: Here's Dr. Rock. Probably none of our favorite Ween songs, but it's rock time. And then we'll be back sort of to say goodbye, I suppose. We've a couple more songs to tune through, but let's rock. Oh, Dr. Rock, that's you, Harry.
1: Hey.
2: Oh, yeah.
1: This song's about you.
2: That was...

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29: We got to get out of here.
28: And you know
29: they're
28: what?
29: They're kicking us out.
28: I feel fine about it because we had a really good fun show. 3 hours.
29: Yeah.
28: One of the best. One of my favourite shows ever.
29: Yeah, up there. Definitely. Yeah. Maybe, yeah. 100%.
28: Thanks to Peter Lyon. Thanks to the Beer Spot. Thanks to you, Harry.
29: Thanks to
28: Lou for the cookies.
29: Thanks to Lou. Yeah.
28: Yeah. Thanks to you for listening. Thanks to Lars for the text. 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
29: That's for sure.
28: Should we leave you with a 38-second song from Rackets? And then it's time for Dirtbag Radio. Paddy's in the house making noise.
29: He's set
28: about
29: up
28: to make some more. Okay, this is LOL out.

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our country. I see you, Miss.

All right, it's BFM, it's Dirtbag Radio. That was The Profit Motive with a song called The Road to Parnell is Paved with Good Intentions. Just a reminder, if you're not enrolled to vote, to get out there and do it. Wait, what's that? You can't do that anymore? They made it so you can't enroll to vote, like, before the election anymore? That's great. Love it. All right. Just something to think about. Let that just have fun thinking about that one. I certainly am. Let's get rocking. This is the Hard-Ons with featuring Henry Rollins covering AC/DC. This is about letting there be rock. It's called Let There Be Rock.

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Okay. All right, that was a song by the name of Electric Shake. That was by Be Your Own Pet from Tennessee. Before the ad break, we had Am on the Sniffers with Monsoon Rock. We had Libretta Suede in the Motel 6 with Undivided Attention. We had Girl School with Don't Stop. We had The Rumors from Ohio. Don't let that stop you with Hey You. The Rumors, really, really great band. Check them out. That's Rumors spelt like UK style and not American style either. That song was called Hey You and it was off an album called Suck It. Before that, we had The Hard-Ons covering AC/DC with Let There Be Rock, and that was featuring Henry Rollins. And we started the show out with a song called The Road to Parnell is Paved with Good Intentions. That is by The Prophet Motive. Prophet spelt like P-H. It's like a real thinker. Says a lot about our society. It's Dirtbag Radio. It is just gone 7:25. The sun's just gone down. It's a beautiful evening here in Tamaki Makaurau, and I've still got a little ready kicking around in my system, so we're going to keep it pretty fast, if you don't mind. Next up, we're going to have a song by a band called Contenders. It's called One Flew Over, and it goes a little something like this.

0: What kind of stuff do you like?
1: I'm really into something independent that can satisfy the mainstream and the nerds. Kind of eclectic, but like in a chill way. Like your uncle would like it, but also your cool younger niece.
0: So a McLeod's then?
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0: Oh, God. 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
8: Okay. All right, we're good. We're still here. We're still on. We're still alive. We're still in the fight. You just heard an ad break for some products and services. But before that, you heard a song by the name of Hi-Fi Television. That was by Together Pangea. Before that one, we had The Cavemen with a song called Euthanize Me. Sounds good. Sign me up. Before that, we had Nervous Jerk with 1994. And before that one was Contenders with a song called One Flew Over. Great movie. Saw that for the first time recently. I'd read the book though, which I think is actually a case of the movie being better. Whatever, doesn't matter. You're not interested, but you know what you are interested in? This next song I'm about to play. It's by a band called Bass Drum of Death. It's about what I'm never gonna do. It's off their newest album, which is called Six, which came out last year, and the name of the song is Never Gonna Drink About You. It goes like this.

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All right. Easy does it. Okay. Woo. All right. Who's still with me? We're listening to Dirtbag Radio together, just the two of us, on 95 BFM. It is 2 minutes to 8 p.m. on the 28th of September. 28th of September 2026. My name is Patty. Rapley will be back next week. I promise. I swear to God this time. If you would like to complain, you can text in 5395. No one's done it this week. I'm not sure if you people are feeling okay. That's very out of character. You just heard a song by a band called Waves. That's Waves spelled with two V's. The name of that song was My Head Hurts, and it's off an album by the name of V, because it's like their fifth album, which I think is a terrible naming convention, but it is a good album, so that kind of covers it up. Before that one, we had a song called It Ain't Gonna Save Me by J Retard. That was a couple of the members of J Retard's band, after he sadly passed away, went on to join Waves, so that was my little mental link between those two. Before the ad break, we had a song by a band called The Gobs. That one was dedicated to my parents who just got a new dog. That song's called I Want to Get a Dog, brackets, That Can Kill Me If It Wants To. Before that one was Prison Affair with Encerrado Contigo en la Prison. Before that, we had Sex Mix with Brain Dead. We had Liquids with More Than a Friend. Buzzcocks with Orgasm Addicts. Dion Lunadon from the D4 doing a solo song there in 1976. And we had Bass Drum of Death with Never Gonna Drink About You before that one. Right, I don't know about you, but I'm bored. I haven't listened to a song in like 45 seconds. Let's keep listening. This next song, we're going to shift gears a little bit. It's gonna be a little different. We're going to bring it down. We're going to slow things down. It's going to be chill and relaxing. It's going to be a good time. Just kidding, it's Sunbathing Animal by Parquet Courts, or as I prefer to call it, the ADHD Simulator. It goes a little bit like this.

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6: 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Balls. Thank you.

0: Okay. Okay. I'm exhausted.
1: You had a
0: hard run. Oh, we had quite
1: right
0: a run
1: there.
0: Here.
1: Yeah.
0: Yeah. Yeah. Yeah, you're listening to Dirtbag Radio. It's 95BFM. It is 8:24 in the PM on the 28th of September 2026.
1: Jesus Christ.
0: That's what I always say when I don't know what to say on the air. I just like state some uncontroversial facts.
1: It is dark outside.
0: Yep. It was a nice sunset though.
1: Yeah. Yeah, it was. Oh, I mean, I actually didn't catch it. I don't know why I'm saying that. I just looked up and it was
0: You
1: really
0: can't catch a sunset. You have to let it go.
1: Oh, brother.
0: Eagle-eared listeners may have noticed that we have another voice in the studio. It is...
1: This is Patty,
0: Lou
1: but
0: Morris.
1: In a different voice.
0: My ventriloquism set. It's yeah. really, it yeah. doesn't really work like on an
1: it
0: audio
1: really doesn't.
0: Format.
1: No, it doesn't.
0: Yeah. I hope you've...
1: Get a ventriloquist in.
0: No. No,
1: Why
0: we shouldn't.
1: Not? Why not?
0: No, we shouldn't.
1: Why not?
0: No, we shouldn't.
1: Why?
0: Because... They're weird.
1: You're
0: like, sorry if you're a ventriloquist listening to this. It's like, it's weird. Look, doesn't work in an audio
1: really
0: format.
1: I'm limiting my imagination here.
0: Sorry.
1: That's really upsetting.
0: It's fine. It's
1: I'm
0: fine.
1: Really upset.
0: Right. So, we have
1: mine.
0: Lou Morris in the studio, by the way.
1: I'm back.
0: Uh-huh. Mm-hmm. Rapley's back again next week, but he had to flake out again this week because it's like, oh, I have to, like, see my family.
1: Yeah,
0: I have to, like, oh, I love my children.
1: Whatever.
0: That's fine. We've got another good half hour of the show left, but I better back announce what we've been playing because it was a lot of songs. The goal there was to, like... You know, if the tempo drops under, like, 130 BPM, the bus will explode. Kind of a vibe.
1: Speed?
0: Yeah. No, I actually didn't today.
1: Tomorrow, maybe.
0: Would you believe I haven't had a drop of caffeine today?
1: No, I don't believe that.
0: I really didn't. I think it makes my meds work better.
1: Yeah, probably. Well, you know, anyways.
0: Yeah, well, I'm not a science doctor.
1: I'm not a doctor.
0: We just listened to a song by a band called Midchicks that was Walking Off a Cliff Again. That is, like, one of their best ones.
1: It's a, yeah.
0: Frantically fast, and then it's got the fake, like, live arena bit, like, at the end, which just gets me every time. It just really tickles me. I love that one. We had, before the ad break, we had a song called I Hate Children by a band called Adolescence, which is quite fun, because they were, like, sort of 14 or 15 years old when they were making that album, so it kind of gives the vibe of, like, someone really hating, like, year nines when you're in year 10. Like, like, no one hates, you know, like, children more than, like, very slightly older children.
1: This is true.
0: And that song kind of just captures that really nicely. Before that one, we had Bad Brains with Band in DC. We had Chemchain with Never Seated. Our very own Tamaki Makoto Chemchain, Never Seated. Not to get political, but it's good to be a peasant, you know? It's like... I was talking earlier about how voting enrollments have now been cut off, and we're back to being, you know, sort of subjects of the crown.
1: Yeah.
0: So if you don't like what's going on, then pay the church about it.
1: Yeah.
0: Take it up with the big man. Before that, we had Sick Thoughts with Beat on Beat. We had Die, Die, Die with ATTITUD. We had Cindy with Two Star Restaurant. Mm. Unfortunately, it was their older recorded version. The new version on their new album that they've re-recorded is about twice as fast.
1: So good.
0: I'm sorry, Scott, if you're listening. I didn't realize it was the old version. That's fine. It's still good. It's still good. It's still got swag. We had Minor Threat before that with I Don't Want to Hear It. We had Mean Girls with Vomit. Coffee Mug by Descendants. And before all of that was Parquet Courts with a song called Sunbathing Animal. That song's 3 minutes and 50 seconds, and it is relentless. I love it.
1: Mm.
0: It's how it feels to be inside my brain all the time.
1: Ooh.
0: Mm.
1: 24/7.
0: Mm-hmm.
1: 350. Parquet Courts. Let's
0: yeah,
1: go.
0: Yeah, yeah. 350 days in the year.
1: Exactly.
0: Like, yeah. That's it.
1: Famously.
0: That's better. That's a nice round number.
1: Yeah.
0: Whew. All right.
1: That was a lot of... That was a lot.
0: That was
1: great
0: a lot.
1: Work.
0: Thank you. This is what happens when I'm by myself.
1: It's funny because like, I was just doing an interview and I was just over on the other side.
0: Yeah.
1: There is a lovely big window.
0: Mm-hmm, there is. Yeah. It's good.
1: And every time I was looking up, you were doing something kind of strange and frantic.
0: Yeah.
1: Doing a little dance. I don't
0: doing
1: know.
0: A little dance.
1: A little ritual.
0: Yep, that's fine.
1: Yeah.
0: That's fine.
1: Yeah. Great work.
0: Thank you. We're also wearing the same t-shirt, by the way, everyone. We're wearing Cindy t-shirt.
1: Yeah.
0: Yeah. little conflict of interest. All right, so here's the song I want to play next. This one actually is a bit slower, but it's really swaggy anyway. This is a band called Fiddler, and they are covering a song called My Guy.
1: My Guy.
0: It is by Mary Wells. It is a cover of a 1964 song by Chanteuse Mary Wells. But they give it their own. They give it their own little sauce. So, what do you say we give it a listen?
1: Yes.
0: That's what I was hoping you'd say.
1: No. Oh. I'm really channeling
0: all right, jokester. All right.
1: Dax Flames.
0: This is Fiddler covering My Guy by Mary Wells. It goes like this. Love this song.

my legs back, rocking in my rocking chair sitting there. On a little back porch, it's about to fall apart, so I think I might repair it. Just something about repairing it, some little friends come along with some two-string, one-string, no-string guitars, and they plug them all into the back porch. And they sit around playing all their favorite songs. They're kicking back, feeling real good, real fine, real full of the wine. And everything's fine, everything's beautiful, everything's great. I just feel so good, you know, I'm 7 years old and I'm slipping everything through a straw.

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0: Okay. All right. That's it. That's it, folks.
1: That's it.
0: That's all, folks.
1: That's all, folks.
0: Up, dogs. Yeah.
1: That's exactly what it sounds like.
0: Great.
1: Thank you.
0: That was I Am a Dalek by Art Attacks. Lou, I think that was your pick.
1: That was my pick.
0: For the whole show?
1: No.
0: What?
1: I played another song. I chose The Presidents of the United States.
0: Oh, you did. Yeah.
1: Thank you very
0: much. Sorry. Two songs. Maybe two and a half.
1: Yeah. Maybe I had the intention of playing...
0: You reminded me to play Ween.
1: Yeah. You're welcome.
0: Yeah. Ween fans.
1: Big Ween fans.
0: Ween fans.
1: Hey, shout out to Anniversary Eve.
0: Uh-huh.
1: Because they last week did...
0: Oh, really?
1: Ween album.
0: Oh,
1: yeah.
0: Sick.
1: Yeah.
0: Nice one. Which one?
1: I can't remember off the top of my head.
0: Well, you better check the Ween zine.
1: Where is it gone?
0: It's over there. Before the ad break, everyone, we had The Clash with Jail Guitar Doors, which is kind of my favorite one off their first album. Mm. Sort of a bonus track, but it's a banger. We had Wax Witches with Head Shave, Ramones with Do You Wanna Dance, the live version of It's Alive. We had Dad Jokes with JCVD, only one of two songs about being Jean-Claude Van Damme on that album. Actually,
1: on that album, yeah. This one.
0: We had Mean Jeans with License to Chill. We had Ween with Wayne's Pet Youngin.
1: Mm-hmm.
0: Yeah, let's just move on. We had Back Porch by
1: The Presidents of the United States of America.
0: The Presidents of the United States of America.
1: Yep.
0: We had Jacket Burner with Nothing to Me. Whew. And we started that bit out with Fiddler covering Mary Wells with My Guy. My guy.
1: My wife.
0: Okay.
1: All right.
0: We've lost the plot. We've lost our right
1: we have.
0: To be here. So we're going to play out on one song. This is for anyone who call me a stepping stone. Well, I'm not. It's called I'm Not Your Stepping Stone. It's Paul Revere and the Midnight Riders. We got Rhythm Selection up next. It's going to be great.
1: Stay
0: Don't
1: tuned.
0: Touch that dial. Keep it glued. Keep it welded. Bye.
1: Bye.

Kia ora, greetings and welcome. Thank you, Paddy and Lou, for Dirtbag Radio. Great show. Loved hearing some Bad Brains in there earlier on, I think about 9:15. And I've never heard that version of Stepping Stone that they rounded the show out with, so thank you guys. Rapidly back next week, I believe, and Paddy and Lou have done a sterling job filling in. Classy. Right now you're with Mikey, and the name of the show is The Rhythm Selection, and I'm going to send out special shouts to my good brother Patrick, aka Dubhead. Beautiful selection of classic roots music last week. Johnny Clark, Heptones, Jackie Matu, Lopez Walker, and the rest. And if you missed anything, if you missed any shows, remember you can catch up on the podcasts. If you go to the BFM website and you select podcast, you can catch up with anything that you have missed during the week. Now, this week, I am going to dedicate a fair amount of time to playing tunes associated with Naram and Disrupt, two artists who have a show coming up this weekend. But we're going to start off with some early tracks, because that's the way we like to do things here on the Rhythm Selection. So this one here I'm going to start off with is a tune from Dennis Walks, and it's on the Moody's label, and I believe it was recently reissued, but I'm going to play it off an original 12-inch, and it's called Sheep on Top from 1973. You're in tune to the Rhythm Selection.

That was the Versatiles, a tune called Cutting Razor, early recording of a tune that Peter Tosh did a little bit later on in that decade. Before that, you heard a rather tasty horns-led instrumental from Baba Leslie and Mark. That's on the Wackies label. It was a tune called Black Horns. That's off a Wackies 10-inch that was reissued sometime in, I want to say, the early 2000s. First off, this evening on Moods International Records, that was Dennis Walks with Harry Moody and a 12-inch called Sheep on Top. 12-inch that clocks in at only 2 minutes 41, so that one flew by. So, sticking with the 1970s for a few more songs, and I'm going to play some tunes that I picked up secondhand in the month since I was last here. I think last time I was up, I was playing sort of retro soul and rear groove. Today's strictly reggae, but these tunes, next few tunes, I picked up secondhand from the good people over there at Dread Dub Store Records in Japan. And this next one was a tune that I'd been looking for a long time, and I know it as Augustus Pablo More Warning. But this, in fact, is labelled Prince Jazzbo, and the tune is called The Great Jazzbo, but it is, in fact, More Warning by Augustus Pablo. Take a listen.

0: 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They've kept us company, taught us valuable lessons, made us laugh and cry and...
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punchy dub version, 12-inch style, from Desi Roots, called Go Dare Right. That's on the Hawkeye label. In that last set, you also heard some classic 70s, early 80s business that I picked up from Dubstore Records in Japan. Shouts to them every time they come correct. Always great service from them. So you heard on the Virgin Frontline 7-inch, that was Culture with Natty Get Weary. You heard way back there, I think before the break, on a Morpheus 7-inch. That was Flabber Holt with the Morpheus Players, produced by Castro Brown. That tune was called Gimme Dub. And I gave you another 12-inch in there, but I only played the vocal part. And it's 12-inch produced by, or under license by, Jar Fingers Music. The artist is known as Hard Rock, and the tune was called Mystic Music. In 1980, that came out, and reissued 2019. 12-inch. Beautiful. All right. 95BFM, you're in tune to the Rhythm Selection with Mikey tonight. Now, on the 15th of September 2026, which was only a short time ago, it was the 43rd anniversary of Prince Farai's tragic murder. And now, Prince Farai was one of those artists that I

I grew up listening to on BFM through Duncan Campbell's Sound System show, and then through listening to the Rhythm Selection back in the day with Dubhead. And this is a tune that used to get regular play. And I thought I found it this evening. I thought I'm going to give this a spin because this was quite an important tune for me. And I hope you enjoy it too. Prince Farai off a Showcase in a Suitcase LP on Polygram Records, of all things. Love this tune. It's called Ja Do That.

0: some tasty steppers there. Farmer's Rock Dub. That was Nazamba from his self-titled album with OBF on Dubquake Records. Before that, from an Oak Sound 12-inch, that was Five Man Army. Melody made famous by, among others, Massive Attack, who sampled it on the Blue Lines album. That tune featuring an all-star lineup of Dillinger, Trinity, Wayne Wade, Al Campbell and Junior Tamlin. It is now 10 minutes away from 10 o'clock here on the Rhythm Selection. Back after these messages.
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sound of Mikey Dread being reworked by Fleck and Blue Hill. This is Heavyweight Sound, originally a 10-inch on the Dread at the Controls label. Tasty, atmospheric dubwise business. Before this, you heard from Christoph Altruento off the forthcoming album called Musical Power. The track I gave you was called Circus, and I believe that the 7-inch of Lurch, which came out last week, was snapped up within minutes. That's how much Christoph Altruento's new album is blowing up and everything he touches at the moment. So shouts to Chris and all the crew behind Musical Power. Musical Power coming out, released October 19th, 2026. And you can find all the details on Bandcamp. Before that, you heard from Naram, who's one of our feature artists tonight. And that was quite a rootsy number from him. That was the dub version he produced to Freddie McGregor's Calling Mr. Speaker. That one was released in July of this year on Rick Records, a Melbourne-based label. And way back there at the start of that last set, Farmer's Rock dub from Nazamba. And that sort of marks a change in our program tonight, because we're going to move forward a few years now to some current day productions. And this is because Disrupt versus Naram, the Aotearoa tour presented by Red Robin, is happening in Tamaki Makaurau this Saturday. So Whanganui got to experience those two fine artists and their digital dub encounters last weekend. So this weekend it is Auckland's turn. That'll be at Galatos, and you can get tickets from Ticket Fairy. So I thought, well, tonight I'll feature some tunes from both artists, Disrupt and Naram. Now, to be clear, when they play this gig, they are going to be dubbing live, and I'm simply going to play you some of their productions tonight, but they will be fully live performances. And I guess one of the things to think about with Disrupt, if you're not familiar with him and his work, is that he's such a prolific artist, part of the Jautari stable out of Leipzig in Germany. He's released 25 albums, 22 12s and 17 singles. He's worked with Naram, of course, Tapes, Muffy from over in Sweden, Papa Jim, and lots of these 80s veterans. And of course, the name Jautari, it sounds, and it is, influenced by those classic arcade games and consoles from the 80s, like Atari, Sega, Commodore 64, and you hear all of those sounds in their productions. So I'm going to play you a tune that I have only really just picked up recently from Disrupt, and it's called Chip on Fire. And I really, really like this one because it uses a bass line from a terrific Barry Brown song, which is a favourite of mine. So see if you can spot that. So this is Disrupt with Chip on Fire.

This is the sound of Disrupt off the first release, Foundation Bit. This was the release that I first encountered Disrupt on, and first sort of discovered, if you like, Jatari. Up before this one, you heard from Tipperley with Naram, Musically Bad, off the album of the same name. Prior to that, off a Scotch Bonnet, 10-inch, no less, in association with Jatari, you heard Disrupt featuring dancehall veteran from the 80s, Mikey Merker. That tune was called Empress. And I also gave you one on the Red Robin Records label. That was off a 12-inch put out by Naram and Art, distributed by Jatari. And the tune I gave you was from Steve Knight, and it was called Demo Fraud. So looking forward to this weekend at Galatos. Disrupt versus Naram Aotearoa Tour, presented by Red Robin, Sub Depot, Jatari, and High Noon. Digital Dub Encounters. So Saturday, 3rd of October, you can get tickets from Ticket Fairy. So a little bit about Jatari. Started in 2003 in Leipzig in Germany. Disrupt router and a trashy laptop set out on a mission to unite bits and bytes with the universal principle of dub and the goodness of analog tape delay machines. Since then, Jatari has grown into one of the major specialists for bass-heavy psychedelics, rude boy dancehall, cyberpunk. They have a background in breakcore, weirdo electronic music, and a love for video game soundtracks. There's no surprise there, really, is there? So they started the Jatari imprint, and since 2007, the Foundation Bit, and this track underneath me is from that album, was followed by The Bass Has Left the Building, Dot Matrix with Stereo Sound, lots of tough 7-inches alongside Muffy and Naram. And of course, Naram, no stranger really. His first release was on the Jatari label, the 2014 double LP March of the Gremlins. Says here he later became Jatari's official chief propaganda advisor. So there you go. One not to miss if you love all things of this kind of nature. So this tune called Jar Red, Gold and Green. And you know what? I'm absolutely 100% sure that there is a Wackies connection there in the rhythm. You know, they do certainly pay homage, or at least, you know, both Router and Disrupt pay homage to those classic producers. 10:30 up here on 95 BFM, the Rhythm Selection. Still plenty more tunes to come. So I'm going to give you another one now from Disrupt. This one from limited edition 7-inch with this beautiful sleeve on it, beautiful artwork. This tune I'm going to give you now is called Samurai Showdown.

0: you go. Samurai Showdown. One like disrupt. Absolute madness. So get yourself along to Galatos this Saturday for Disrupt versus Naram. Tickets from Ticket Fairy, proudly brought to you by Red Robin and Sub Depot. It's going to be a wicked one. All right, we're going to change things up a little bit now, and this is a recent reissue that I was really glad to see again, because I sadly left my 10-inch of this back in Ireland when I was living over there. This is Digidub with Julian Fairshare, and it's a tune called Ice Cream.
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0: Says it all, really.

0: That was Babylon Dub from The Pharmacist. That was a flip side to Medicine. It was Medicine, Babylon Bomb. That's a brand new 7-inch on the Mafia and Fluxy label out of the UK. Before that, you heard from Micah Shemaya, Jamaica on Evidence Music out of Geneva. That one released a couple of years ago. I played you the B-side, which is Cuss Cuss Rhythm, if memory serves me correct. All right, it is 10:45 here on the Rhythm Selection with Mikey. Have a listen to this one. This is Beanie Man, a tune called Over the Sea.
1: Bring me a martini dryer. 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Bring me a martini dryer.
0: No, it's not. No, it's not, Mikey. This is, in fact,
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7: There you go. You're back with Mikey on the Rhythm Selection. We have just under 10 minutes left of the show. Boy, that's gone fast. So I'm going to leave you with two tunes tonight. And the first one is from the Lovejoys. It's called Gimme Back. And I've been delighted to get this again because, again, I had it and then I didn't have it and now I have it again. And the last tune I'm going to leave you with is a classic from the digital era from Gregory Isaacs. It's called Report to Me, Gussie Clark production. Well, up at the top of the hour, JC is in the place. He is getting himself organised, and it is now time for me to say mā te wā, ka kite, and Dubhead will be back with you next week, and I will see you in around a month's time. Hope to see you at Disrupt versus Naram Galatos this weekend. Make it a date and don't be late.

All right, all right. Sorry, listeners. Sorry, listeners. It's one of those ones. I'm just going to have to just re-cue that and just go back to it. So here should be Gregory Isaacs' report to me. Aroha mai. Well, now up at the top of the hour.

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1: Good evening, everyone. Sorry for the late delay, but you're listening to Wahlau with Otto and JC. I'm one of the hosts, JC, and I'm glad that you guys had a good night, despite the weather that we had in the weekend. Shout out to Mikey Majestic for keeping the desk warm, as always. It was nice to see him for the month before we get into October, which is actually my birth month. So, for those who don't know. But yeah, honestly, tonight is going to be a little bit of a chill one with new releases coming from Altero, new Asian artists, and beyond. But the first one is a personal favorite of mine, well, because we interviewed her last week, because her EP just came out over the weekend on Friday, and I'm really hoping that you guys love this one if you are into like folk song, singer-songwriter music. This is Sabrine from... Oh my gosh, I lost breath there for a second. This is Sabrine Therapy, and it is from her debut album, like, no, not debut, new EP, Forget Me When I'm Gone, so keep it on the B.

This is Dosa by Mahok Asang. You're listening to 95BFM's Asian radio show here in Aotearoa, Wallao, with Otto and JC. I hope you guys are having a great night with the music that we are playing. So if you do like it, please let me know at 5395. This next artist that I'm about to play is a favorite of mine and Otto's. I don't know why it's starting there, but I'm going to start it right here. This is Shy, Singaporean Chinese artist based, well, she's Weijian, but we love Weijian artists here anyway because they're still Asian, a part of the diaspora. She was on The Voice and she is known for her shoegaze, really, really like that folk combination of electronic sounds as well, and they feel very nostalgic in some songs. We played her a couple of times on the show, but I wanted to do more of a deep dive for those who are interested if you are tuned in. Basically, like, if you do like dream pop alternative rock, like for example, we have Biba Doobie, we have Faze Days, we have Tway, we have Zilin Joe, as well as, I'm pretty sure there's more than that. Oh, we have oh my gosh, there's another artist that I'm thinking of at the top of my head. But if you can remind me, text in the 5395. This is I Wanted It To Be You by Shy. And if you do like this type of music, text in the 5395. Do not touch that dial. We're going to keep going with some more alternative sounds like this. So keep it on the beat.

I Wanted It to Be You by Shy. You're listening to Willow on 95BFM with Otto and JC. Five things about Shy. Pretty much, she has started this music journey of hers since she was 16 when she won a local music competition, actually. And she's been independent, self-produced, self-written, self-mastered as well. Pretty talented career at the moment for opening acts like Claro, Boy Pablo. And also, someone texted in. Thank you so much for that person who texted in. It was Wisp. Oh my gosh, it was literally in the top of my head that I was like, who is this other artist that this artist reminds me of? And it was Wisp with that really, really guitar music, dream pop-esque music. And thank you to that listener who texted in Wisp. Got a shout out Wisp as well, honestly. Like, she was here in New Zealand just not that long ago. And oh my gosh, it was literally at February. Now we're in September. So yeah, excuse me. We're going to keep it running. If you do like that, that was I Wanted It to Be You by Shy. Just keeping it there because, again, she's one of the artists that we've been playing. I kind of wanted to give you guys a bit of a rundown of who she is. So there we have it. I Wanted It to Be You. Exactly. This next song is called So Long by Ling Ying. So if you do love some more guitar music, you're tuning in the right station right now. This is Willow with Otto and JC. Keep it on the beat.

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You're listening to Wallow with Otto and JC here on 95BFM. That one was a really chill song, and shout out Otto for introducing me to new music as per usual, and that one was a goodie, so I really liked that one. This next song is a favorite artist of mine, even though we don't really play her on BFM, but she's still Filipina. Again, the Filipinos have been killing it in the game, so for a little bit of a teaser, most of the music that I'm going to be playing to you guys for the rest of the night is mostly Filipino artists, because we have Biba Doobie releasing Pylon, and this is one of my favorite songs in the album at the moment. This is Power Lines featuring Brendan Yates, which is honestly so goated. Like, Brendan Yates is like a really, really good songwriter and guitar music. Again, like, it's such a good album. People have hated it a bit again. Like, it is such a simple concept of, you know, that nostalgic feeling, and they did it really well. So again, we're gonna play this one song, and then we're gonna head on to an ad break. So if you do like the music, even though we don't play Biba Doobie that often here, but it's okay. She's Filipino, so I'm gonna show my pride right now. So this is Power Lines by Biba Doobie featuring

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4: Welcome back to Walao with Otto and JC. If you didn't know, we've been playing, or if you just tuned in, we've been playing some shoegaze, bedroom pop, bedroom rock, a little bit of alternative psychedelics, and

We have Emmanuel just dropping some new bangers as well for an upcoming album, which we have previously talked about and mentioned, which may or may not be coming out next year. Who knows? So keep that locked. Like I said before, like Filipinos, we've been overshadowed. I'm just gonna say it out there and keep it real. Like, we've been overshadowed by many cultures in the Asian community, but we're now getting that specific limelight that we deserve. Like, we're finally getting some spotlighting, and honestly, like, it should have been earlier, but we're now getting that traction as a community, as a culture, as a something, you know what I mean? Like, again, it doesn't matter if they're independent or mainstream. Like, I'm just shouting out my Filipino brothers and sisters who are out there in the music scene, whether if it's creative, musical, art, and honestly, like, you're killing it. Oh my gosh. I can keep yapping about this, but that's not what we're listening here for. So again, we have more Filipino music that I'm going to be playing for you the rest of the night. It is currently 11:44 here in Aotearoa. If you are streaming in from overseas, to our overseas listeners, welcome. And this next song is by Emmanuel, Free Love, which was just released on Friday. So if you haven't heard it, well, now is your chance, because I am about to play it. So if you love some nostalgic fuzz indie, you're gonna love this one. So do not turn that dial. This is Emmanuel, Free Love.

By Helena Gao on Walao with Otto and JC. Honestly, like I was not expecting that switch up from Otto, but he recommended those songs. Last song that we played was by local Persian artist. Sorry, not Iranian. Persian artist Chai with Call Me on My Cellular, and then we had the Nina Jirachi and Underscores remix of Perfect Pinterest Garden by Peter. Porter Robinson, my goodness, my brain is going sideways. We're going to play a unreleased track by yours truly because I'm testing it out on the airwaves and hopefully you do enjoy it because it's kind of on the electronic side of things with that little Jersey beat. So this is Feel by yours truly here on 95BFM.

Chalo Chalo by Anish Kumar Balti and Stunt Doubles here on Walao with Otto and JC on 95BFM. It is now 12:05 here in Aotearoa for those who are listening internationally or even in here in Aotearoa yourself. So just keeping it real with the timing now that it's daylight savings. Whoo, I tried to say that in one breath, and I am so used to doing that. Not really, but we try our best. And we're going to switch it up a little bit with the last song being Read My Mind by Fig, which is like back to some singer-songwriter stuff, but with some alternative lyricism. And the last song that we previously played before Chalo Chalo was Sounds of Home, which is also kind of more of a housey vibe as well. If you did like that one from that last like listener that texted in, shout out to you as well. That was the song Sounds of Home by Bandwagon and Faux. So that is F-A-U-X-E. French says they spell things really way. I always think of Faux as in like P-H-O, but not really. Anyway, this is Read My Mind by Fig, which has, you know, some groove to it. Just to end this little bit before I move on to my Filipino music. 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

Whoa, wrong song. Oh my gosh, I just realized I was literally like, wait, that's not the right song I was playing before. The last song that was played before was by Dane featuring Alden, I Used to Kill. Honestly, I'm so excited for their album coming out in November. But that was not the song. I'm going to play that later. This one is, I'm gonna supposed to be playing this song by Dorplant. This is I've Been Lost in You. Give me 1 second. There it is. You're listening to 95 BFM. Sorry about that.

I've Been Lost in You by Dorplant. Wait, I had information. Where did I... The heck? there it is. Dorplant is a alternative Thai pop band who's really done well for themselves since they were formed in university. So four-piece band, really, really good. If you like that song, that was I've Been Lost in You, which is a brand new song of theirs. So 7-minute song, honestly, I don't think you'll ever hear that on radio plays, but it's a really good shoegazy song that I really enjoyed. Shout out Otto for introducing me to these guys. That's not the right button. This song, I was gonna do a little bit of a deep dive for you guys because this is a Filipino artist that I really like that I've just discovered recently. This is Rocco George, but his artist name is just Rocco, based in LA. And if you like music from Biba Doobie and Cave Town, this is probably an artist that you should probably look at. He's 23 and he's been doing this since he was 16. Really, really yearny music. Like, I love that. And I'm in that bracket of yearny music as well as an artist. So if you do love that, you should listen to this one. It is brought to my attention that he is gonna maybe come to New Zealand because of resources saying that he may do a New Zealand and Australia tour because he has gotten some traction here as well. So who knows, we are manifesting some form of a chat on Wallow. But this is his brand new single, Someone I Never Had, which honestly is nuanced because this generation is really, you know, emotionally unavailable right now, which is honestly a topical topic that everyone is talking about right now. But this is Someone I Never Had by Rocco. I was gonna play this song before, but I wanted to give you a deep dive of it. So here it is. You listen to Wallow Radio.

Rocco, Someone I Never Had on Walao with Otto and JC. I played them already, but we're gonna do a little bit of a deep dive on them again. This is Dane, Filipino-Australian artist who first started as a Midwestern emo artist with their first single, Picking Flowers, which was really poppy at the time, but with a combination of like emo, grunge, Western emo music. And now they are very versatile and switched up to a more nostalgic pop electronic, they're best friends with Nina Jirachi, first of all, and honestly that's so goated, and they have been killing it in the scene lately, finally getting the recognition, because like they have been doing this since like 2015, and well, they debuted their EP Salt in 2021, which was really good, because again, like there were the underground scene back then was really, really, really like refined, but no one knew who they were. But Dane was one of those voices that were leading the charge in that like emo scene in Melbourne. So yeah, listen to their earlier stuff, and now you can see where like most of that nostalgic stuff came from. Because they're still bringing it from when they first started to what they're making now with the album that's coming out at around November 4th. I need to list this down because like I don't use a notepad when I'm writing these things down. I usually just use my phone. But you guys should listen to In Endless Awe and Agony that comes out, November 6th this year. They've already have some tracks out like I Used to Kill. And now I'm going to play the most popular track that has everyone on their ears right now. If you know, you know. This is PQC. I cannot see, but here it is. 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

No God Like a King by Sun Lux on their recent album Out There. Wait a minute. Out Into, sorry, not Out There. I knew it had something to do with Out, but I recently just discovered them like a week ago because their album came out on the 16th of September. So pretty recent, and it's really, really soundtracky, and I've been in my soundtrack grind lately, so like it was a vibe and I love that. The previous song was Anecdotes by Ray Leslie, again has been killing it. Filipina, again, my Filipina pride is coming out soon, like a lot more than usual because of the Filipinas and Filipinos that have been killing it in the music scene. So get into it. We have about 12 minutes left until Willow wraps up for the evening. So thank you so much for tuning in, for those who have been listening and giving me texts to keep me company, because it is scary in this bitch. So yeah, this next song is pretty Filipino, very yearny, and again, me. If you don't know who, like, the type of person that I am, I love lovey music like that right now. This is Teen Beach by Breeze, and again, it's kind of like the soundtracky music that I've been loving lately, with a love letter to the Teen Beach movie from Disney as well. It has that similar vibe from the music video that I saw, so if you do hear it, like, it's there. So give me some nostalgia, please. Breeze, and yeah.

That was Loudmouth by Hazy Lazy, Filipino band with Malaysian band members as well. It is currently 12:51 here in Aotearoa, so we have about 9 minutes left. So I'm going to play you one more. I know we're not really meant to be playing these types of music here in BFM, but hey, I love this artist right now. Last song. We're going to move on from that vibe. We're now going to be playing some shoegazy stuff to close the night. This is Snowvis. Sorry. Oh my gosh. My eyes are deceiving me right now. I cannot see. It's too dark in here. It's my fault for turning the lights off like that and changing the vibe a little bit. This is Snowvis, Killed by Agnostic Disease. And if you, again, it's going to be a wispy vibe. So if you love that, here it is. Wrong song again. Oh my gosh, I need to get better at using these controllers on the Serato stuff. So here it is. This is Killed by Agnostic Disease by Snowvis.

Last song for the evening was I Ever Enough by Pure Moon. Last song that I played before that was I Killed by Egotistic Disease. I can't pronounce that word, but it is down in the egotistic. This is JC signing out for Willow. Have a good week, guys, despite this weather. And much love. This is Was I Ever Enough by Pure Moon. See ya.

0: Hello, my little sparrows. If you're listening right now, then this message was meant for you. Claim it if it resonates. I've got my tarot deck here. I'm going to pull a card to illuminate an intention for you. Just shuffling. Ooh, it's the B card. This card represents prosperity, greatness, clout. Oh, I love this for you. Expect an abundance of free things. Music, merch, coffee, ticket.
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1: Being black is a wonderful thing, something you cannot hide. I'm a black person myself, but I never question why. 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For being black, I'll shout it aloud. 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

0: Rosado, DJ Mansky, my brother. 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
0: Yo, Timmy, turn the bass line up. 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

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I'm still learning how to be the person that I know I'm destined to be. Two peas in the pod, yeah, that's you and me. Let me light your path so you can see the person you will be. Your eyes reflect the universe as I expand the family tree. Your mind's design is quite like mine and I accept it admirably. Your heart is what God handed me. Didn't happen randomly, destiny apparently. I lost direction, filled with fear, then you appeared like magically. Working on myself still, trying to heal the scars I dealt with back when I was just a selfish little brat that felt helpless at. I learned when my thoughts are trying to manifest my light. Then I clicked, it wasn't what I thought until the day that you arrived. I wanna see you thrive in life, problems that keep you up at night are minuscule compared to the power that you hold inside. Every flower on this earth still couldn't match your beauty. Even when I'm not around, protection truly is my duty. Don't be scared to chase your dreams and do all the things that will bring you joy. Haven't felt this type of love since when I was a baby boy.

Nothing.

Kia ora, greetings and welcome. Thank you, Paddy and Lou, for Dirtbag Radio. Great show. Loved hearing some Bad Brains in there earlier on, I think about 4:15. And I've never heard that version of Stepping Stone that they rounded the show out with, so thank you guys. Raffly back next week, I believe, and Paddy and Lou have done a sterling job filling in. Classy. Right now you're with Mikey, and the name of the show is The Rhythm Selection, and I'm going to send out special shouts to my good brother Patrick, aka Dubhead. Beautiful selection of classic roots music last week. Johnny Clark, Heptones, Jackie Matu, Lopez Walker, and the rest. And if you missed anything, if you missed any shows, remember you can catch up on the podcasts. If you go to the BFM website and you select podcast, you can catch up with anything that you have missed during the week. Now, this week, I am going to dedicate a fair amount of time to playing tunes associated with Naram and Disrupt, two artists who have a show coming up this weekend. But we're going to start off with some early tracks, because that's the way we like to do things here on The Rhythm Selection. So this one here I'm going to start off with is a tune from Dennis Walks, and it's on the Moody's label, and I believe it was recently reissued, but I'm going to play it off an original 12-inch, and it's called Sheep on Top from 1973. You're in tune to The Rhythm Selection.

That was the Versatiles, tune called Cutting Razor, early recording of a tune that Peter Tosh did a little bit later on in that decade. Before that, you heard a rather tasty horns-led instrumental from Baba Leslie and Mark. That's on the Wackies label. It was a tune called Black Horns. That's off a Wackies 10-inch that was reissued sometime in, I want to say, the early 2000s. First off, this evening on Moods International Records, that was Dennis Walks with Harry Moody and a 12-inch called Sheep on Top. 12-inch that clocks in at only 2 minutes 41, so that one flew by. So, sticking with the 1970s for a few more songs, and I'm going to play some tunes that I picked up secondhand in the month since I was last here. I think last time I was up, I was playing sort of retro soul and rear groove. Today's strictly reggae, but these tunes, next few tunes, I picked up secondhand from the good people over there at Dread Dub Store Records in Japan. And this next one was a tune that I'd been looking for a long time, and I know it as Augustus Pablo More Warning. But this, in fact, is labelled Prince Jazzbo, and the tune is called The Great Jazzbo, but it is, in fact, More Warning by Augustus Pablo. Take a listen.

0: punchy dub version, 12-inch style, from Desi Roots, called Go Dare Right. That's on the Hawkeye label. In that last set, you also heard some classic 70s, early 80s business that I picked up from Dubstore Records in Japan. Shouts to them every time they come correct. Always great service from them. So you heard on the Virgin Frontline 7-inch, that was Culture with Natty Get Weary. You heard way back there, I think before the break, on a Morpheus 7-inch. That was Flabber Holt with the Morpheus Players, produced by Castro Brown. That tune was called Gimme Dub. And I gave you another 12-inch in there, but I only played the vocal part. And it's 12-inch produced by, or under license by Jar Fingers Music. The artist is known as Hard Rock, and the tune was called Mystic Music. In 1980, that came out and reissued 2019. 12-inch. Beautiful. All right. 95BFM, you're in tune to the Rhythm Selection with Mikey tonight. Now, on the 15th of September 2026, which was only a short time ago, it was the 43rd anniversary of Prince Farai's tragic murder. And now, Prince Farai was one of those artists that I grew up listening to on BFM through Duncan Campbell's Sound System show, and then through listening to the Rhythm Selection back in the day with Dubhead. And this is a tune that used to get regular play. And I thought I found it this evening. I thought I'm going to give this a spin because this was quite an important tune for me, and I hope you enjoy it too. Prince Farai off a Showcase in a Suitcase LP on Polygram Records of all things. Love this tune. It's called Ja Do That.
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0: some tasty steppers there. Farmer's Rock Dub. That was Nazamba from his self-titled album with OBF on Dubquake Records. Before that, from an Oak Sound 12-inch, that was Five Man Army, melody made famous by, among others, Massive Attack, who sampled it on the Blue Lines album. That tune featuring an all-star lineup of Dillinger, Trinity, Wayne Wade, Al Campbell and Junior Tamlin. It is now 10 minutes away from 10 o'clock here on the Rhythm Selection. Back after these messages.
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sound of Mikey Dread being reworked by Fleck and Blue Hill. This is Heavyweight Sound, originally a 10-inch on the Dread at the Controls label. Tasty, atmospheric, dubwise business. Before this, you heard from Christoph El Truento off the forthcoming album called Musical Power. The track I gave you was called Circus, I believe that the 7-inch of Lurch, which came out last week, was snapped up within minutes. That's how much Christoph El Truento's new album is blowing up and everything he touches at the moment. So shouts to Chris and all the crew behind Musical Power. Musical Power coming out, released October 19th, 2026. And you can find all the details on Bandcamp. Before that, you heard from Naram, who's one of our feature artists tonight, that was quite a rootsy number from him. That was the dub version he produced to Freddie McGregor's Calling Mr. Speaker. That one was released in July of this year on Rick Records, a Melbourne-based label. And way back there at the start of that last set, Farmer's Rock dub from Nazumba. That sort of marks a change in our program tonight, because we're going to move forward a few years now to some current day productions. And this is because Disrupt versus Naram, the Aotearoa tour presented by Red Robin, is happening in Tamaki Makaurau this Saturday. So Whanganui got to experience those two fine artists and their digital dub encounters last weekend. So this weekend it is Auckland's turn. That'll be at Galatos, and you can get tickets from Ticket Fairy. So I thought, well, tonight I'll feature some tunes from both artists, Disrupt and Naram. Now, to be clear, when they play this gig, they are going to be dubbing live, and I'm simply going to play you some of their productions tonight, but they will be fully live performances. And I guess one of the things to think about with Disrupt, if you're not familiar with him and his work, is that he's such a prolific artist, part of the Jautari stable out of Leipzig in Germany. He's released 25 albums, 22 12s and 17 singles. He's worked with Naram, of course, Tapes, Muffy from over in Sweden, Papa Jim, and lots of these 80s veterans. And of course, the name Jautari, it sounds, and it is, influenced by those classic arcade games and consoles from the 80s, like Atari, Sega, Commodore 64, and you hear all of those sounds in their productions. So I'm going to play you a tune that I have only really just picked up recently from Disrupt, and it's called Chip on Fire. I really, really like this one because it uses a bass line from a terrific Barry Brown song, which is a favourite of mine. So see if you can spot that. So this is Disrupt with Chip on Fire.

This is the sound of Disrupt off the first release, Foundation Bit. This was the release that I first encountered Disrupt on, and first sort of discovered, if you like, Jatari. Before this one, you heard from Tipper Lee with Naram, Musically Bad, off the album of the same name. Prior to that, off a Scotch Bonnet, 10-inch, no less, in association with Jatari, you heard Disrupt featuring dancehall veteran from the 80s, Mikey Murka. That tune was called Empress. And I also gave you one on the Red Robin Records label. That was off a 12-inch put out by Naram and Art, distributed by Jatari. And the tune I gave you was from Steve Knight, and it was called Demo Fraud. So looking forward to this weekend at Galatos, Disrupt versus Naram Aotearoa Tour, presented by Red Robin, Sub Depo, Jatari, and High Noon, Digital Dub Encounters. So Saturday, 3rd of October, you can get tickets from Ticket Fairy. So a little bit about Jatari. Started in 2003 in Leipzig in Germany. Disrupt router and a trashy laptop set out on a mission to unite bits and bytes with the universal principle of dub and the goodness of analog tape delay machines. Since then, Jatari has grown into one of the major specialists for bass-heavy psychedelics, rude boy dancehall, cyberpunk. They have a background in breakcore, weirdo electronic music, and a love for video game soundtracks. There's no surprise there, really, is there? So they started the Jatari imprint, and since 2007, the Foundation Bit, and this track underneath me is from that album, was followed by The Bass Left the Building, Dot Matrix with Stereo Sound, lots of tough 7-inches alongside Muffy and Naram. And of course, Naram, no stranger really. His first release was on the Jatari label, the 2014 double LP March of the Gremlins. Says here he later became Jatari's official chief propaganda advisor. So there you go. One not to miss if you love all things of this kind of nature. So this tune called Jar Red, Gold and Green. And you know what? I'm absolutely 100% sure that there is a Wackies connection there in the rhythm. You know, they do certainly pay homage, or at least, you know, both Ruta and Disrupt pay homage to those classic producers. 10:30 up here on 95BFM, the Rhythm Selection. Still plenty more tunes to come. So I'm going to give you another one now from Disrupt. This one from limited edition 7-inch with this beautiful sleeve on it, beautiful artwork. This tune I'm going to give you now is called Samurai Showdown.

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2: There you go. You're back with Mikey on the Rhythm Selection. We have just under 10 minutes left of the show. Boy, that's gone fast. So I'm going to leave you with two tunes tonight. And the first one is from the Lovejoys. It's called Gimme Back. And I've been delighted to get this again because, again, I had it and then I didn't have it and now I have it again. And the last tune I'm going to leave you with is a classic from the digital era from Gregory Ives. It's called Report to Me, Gussie Clark production. Well, up at the top of the hour, JC is in the place. He is getting himself organised, and it is now time for me to say mate wa, ka kite, and Dubhead will be back with you next week, and I will see you in around a month's time. Hope to see you at Disrupt versus Naram Galatos this weekend. Make it a date and don't be late.

All right, all right. Sorry, listeners. It's one of those ones. I'm just going to have to just re-cue that and just go back to it. So here should be Gregory Isaacs' report to me. Aroha mai. Wa lao up at the top of the hour.

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1: Ata Marie, good morning. Ko Esther Toku Ingoa, ko te fitu karaka. It's 7 o'clock. Labour leader Chris Hipkins has promised to reverse pay equity changes within the first 100 days if elected. Pay equity law has seen those in historically female-dominated fields able to compare their work to equivalent jobs while seeking pay increases, with the goal of alleviating the gender pay gap across sectors. Hipkins called the government's repeal of the law the most reprehensible thing he'd seen as an MP, particularly due to the lack of warning for those in active claims. He added that care and support workers will be among the first to see a boost from the policy, which he believes is much needed. The policy has not yet been publicly costed, as the Labour Party budget is expected to be released closer to the election. And the Green Party have surged to their best ever result in the latest One News Varan poll. Their surge to 16% would give them 19 members of parliament. The legacy parties, National and Labour, have both recorded all-time lows of 28% each. The results suggest that the left bloc would be able to form the next government if the Opportunity Party went with a Labour-led coalition. This poll gives Opportunity, Labour and the Greens 65 seats compared to the right bloc's 57 seats. Greens co-leader Chloe Swarbrick responded to the poll with, "I say the same thing whether the polls are up or down, which is that we shouldn't watch the polls, but realise that New Zealanders have agency. Nothing is set in stone." Ka whakawhiti ki tāwahi in INA, in international news, the French far-right rally party has seen record numbers in the country's partial Senate elections this weekend. Led by Marie Le Pen and holding particularly strong anti-immigration views, the party received 14 seats, enough to form a Senate group. This will entitle the party to more funding and give it more visibility. The jump follows announcements from French President Emmanuel Macron that he plans to step down soon, with Le Pen seeking to capitalise on the sudden shift in political influence. And a Nigerian man is attempting to break the world record for the most days spent continually dancing. Ben Dancer is aiming to dance for 168 hours, which is 41 hours longer than the current record. A crowd of spectators have gathered in Lagos to witness the performance, with one onlooker saying, "It's a beautiful moment. Seeing how far he has come and witnessing him achieve this feat made me incredibly proud and grateful to God." Videos of the event have already gone viral on social media, with his attempt beginning last Tuesday and expecting to end this week Tuesday, local time. Ara te kawe pūrongo, and that's the news.
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1: Ane nā tohu huarere mō tēnei rā, your weather report for today. Mostly cloudy, showers easing and becoming isolated in the afternoon as fine spells increase. Southwesterlies. A high of 16 degrees and an overnight low of 10 degrees. Sunrise today was at 7 this morning. Sunset is at 7:30 this evening. Ane nā tohu huarere mō te apopo, your weather forecast for tomorrow. Rāpa Wednesday, mainly fine, chance of a shower in the morning, southwesterlies. Ara te tohu huarere, and that's your weather.
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1: Āne nā āhuatanga o Tangaroa mō tēnei rā, your surf report for today. Ki te Tairawhiti on the east coast, flat with moderate west-southwest offshore winds. High tide is at 9:45 this morning, low tide is at 4 this afternoon. Score 1 out of 10. Ki te Taihuararu on the west coast, 3 to 5 feet southwest swell, with moderate to fresh southwest onshore winds easing in the afternoon. High tide is at midday, low tide is at 6 this evening. Score 2 out of 10, solid onshore messy conditions. And that's your news, weather and surf. Ko Esther toku ingoa. The time is now 7:04.
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The good thing about starting your day with a Boards of Canada song is you can sort of either float with the synths or you can really march with the beat, you know? Does that make sense to anybody else? Or am I just losing the plot? That was, of course, Roji Biv from Boards of Canada. This is Kraus with Home in the Mountains. Atamaria te whānau. Kei te whakarongo koe ki te reo irirangi puhu. He parakuhi tēnei. Ko Rosetta Aho. 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Morena. 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This is The Breakfast Show. Tuesday morning, 29th of September, 8 minutes past 7. About to go 9 minutes. Oh yeah, look, 9 minutes past 7. There you go. My name's Rosetta. I'm with you until 10 o'clock this morning. Absolutely fizzing to spend the morning with you. Got some good tunes, some good chats even. And you know what? Some good prizes too. It's going to be fun. I'm looking forward to it. E Whai Ake Nei coming up on the show this morning. Kaore aho I te kōrero kia Lara Greaves. Not talking to Lara this morning. She's on holiday. And you know what? If anyone deserves a holiday, I think it's Lara Greaves. So no political commentary. Except for all of you sharing your political reckons in the text line, which you know I always love to read. 5395. Text me, beep me if you want to reach me. I'd love to hear from you about politics or anything else. But yes, no political commentary today. Tomorrow, though, we'll have a chat with Carmel Cipollone from the Labour Party. And then tomorrow night, I'm actually moderating a debate between the Auckland Central candidates at Double Whammy. Do come along. It's going to be lots of fun, hopefully. If we're all well behaved, I know I will be. Also coming up on the show this morning, just after 8 o'clock, we're going to listen to a kōrero that I was lucky enough to have with Liv and Kareem Riggins of Gina, which is so cool. I was so, so excited to have that kōrero with them. They're playing at Neck of the Woods this Thursday as the start of their run of New Zealand Australia shows. So stay tuned for that just after 8. This is How We Brew It at 8:30. A very special announcement at around 8:45. And then in the 9 o'clock hour, short player with Cindy. And Ready, Steady, Learn. And I got through that just as the Kraus song was ending. Wow, maybe it is going to be a good day. This is some Georgia Night with Desire. A couple of good prizes coming up as well. A double pass to Armageddon. And another double pass to We The Young Festival. I don't want to alarm any tamariki out there, but it is a double pass to Susie Cato's Animal Antics. That's going to be a hot ticket. You'll need a B card. Mums and dads out there. 95bfm.com/signup is the place to go for that. Okay, let's listen to this Georgia Night and then we'll see where we're heading from there. Morena!

Hannah Everingham with Catalina. Still really loving that new Hannah Everingham album. Big surprise, so beautiful. Before Hannah Everingham, we had Can with Vitamin C. Before that, Dummy with Full Spectrum Dominance, which is a new song, would you believe it? Those guys, they've just perfected their 90s vibe so much that you'd think it's an old song, but it's actually brand new. Isn't that amazing? Those guys are out of Los Angeles. And this one, some yummy Nala Sinifro with Dawn. How it be feeling at 7:30 a.m. with this daylight savings hullabaloo? Nah, it's okay. We'll get through it. Nice to hear from some of you in the text line. A mixture of vibes. Someone picked up on my Kim Possible reference. Thank you. Someone else just says Tuesdays, eh? And somebody else has expanded on my Boards of Canada theory about waking up with Roy Jubiv and the options for how you interpret that song. Someone says, if you float with the synths, you can smile with Roy Jubiv, the rainbow. But if you march on the beat, you could find the pot of gold. Think about that.

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1: Whaiakine coming up in the news on the hour. The government is set to open its books today with Treasury's pre-election economic and fiscal update. A new poll for the Māori electorate of Te Tai Tonga has the Labour Party candidate ahead of independent candidate Taka Teferis. The Democratic Republic of the Congo is experiencing the worst outbreak of Ebola in its history, with over 8,000 recorded cases and 4,000 recorded deaths so far. And refugees in South Africa are facing threats of anti-migrant violence in advance of a September 13th deadline. Whakarongo tonu mai, stay tuned for these stories in full and more on the hour.
2: 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Well, don't then.
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13: Morena.
12: How are you?
13: Pretty good.
12: Awesome. Looks like it's going to be a pretty nice day out there.
13: Yeah, a little bit mixed. We've still got this quite strong southwesterly flow through the Tasman with quite a few patchy showers in it, and some of those moving through here at times. Even though that southwesterly is quite strong out there, it's there's been fairly light here on the ground occasionally with the showers, especially a little bit of that wind getting down to the surface, but clouds moving fairly quickly. But yeah, we should get some decent sunny periods through in amongst that as well today. May get a couple of showers left over tomorrow, but generally things clearing up a bit, maybe not necessarily with cloud. Wednesday's looking a bit cloudy, but there's high pressure on the western side of the Tasman moving across in our direction and building across the north of the country. Couple of weak fronts and troughs, or weak by the time they get to the north, moving over the South Island. They'll probably bring a bit of rain and wind, sort of that northwesterly stuff to the South Island, to the west coast there anyway, through Thursday as the high pressure continues over the north. Gradually it builds away to the east a little bit, but then in comes another area of high pressure south of Australia into the South Tasman a bit more, and actually builds over the South Island around Saturday, Sunday. A couple of fronts ahead of that sweep northwards, might bring a little bit of an easterly in to our area as we get through Sunday. That may come with a few showers. Doesn't look like a lot there. There's a tiny bit of potential with it. And then that high pressure just right across the whole country, really, around the beginning of next week, and gradually moving away to the east through the week. It's leaving things looking reasonably fine. And even though we'll have northeasterly, it's looking a little bit on the cloudy more slightly cooler side. Warmer nights, slightly cooler days. But for the rest of this week, up until the weekend, temperatures gradually rising during the day and kind of on the cool side overnight, which will generally keep temperatures down a bit, the average temperature anyway. And probably the coldest night at the moment looking around Thursday night. But otherwise, we're down to about 9 degrees overnight last night here in Greyland, sitting on 9.5 at the moment, looking for something fairly similar tonight, although just the potential for slightly lower temperatures does increase, like I say, through till about Thursday, Friday, probably Friday night a little bit on the cool side, and then gradually warming up towards the beginning of next week. But generally not a lot of rain showing up, really. Just a few of these showers today, maybe a couple tomorrow, and then almost nothing, right? You know, like I say, maybe a few around Sunday, possibly. But not much, hardly anything. And very little showing up for the next couple of weeks, really, until we get quite a long way into October. Then I guess there's an increasing chance of getting something happening there. But yeah, so on the dry side, at least we've got a few decent sunny days to run through until at least halfway through the weekend at the end of this week. So forecast for today, partly cloudy and sunny periods. Sun is out right here, right now, with a few showers in between. Southwesterly winds, high around 17 degrees. We only didn't quite make 16 yesterday, but you know, 17 to 18 degrees today. Still a little bit on the cool side, this airflow. The overnight low around about 9, so 9 to 10. Wednesday is looking mostly cloudy. Chance of a light shower, light southwesterly becoming westerly. Thursday, chance of an early shower. Then fine with increasing sunny periods. Pretty cold night though. Light winds going west-southwesterly. Friday, fine and mostly sunny with another cool night. West-southwesterly again. Saturday, mostly fine with long sunny periods, but chance of a few showers and a west-southwesterly. Sunday, increasing cloud and cooler a little bit, with some afternoon showers possible. There is a slight chance that easterly will come in a little bit earlier and shift that slightly earlier in the day. We'll see how that works out. Followed by warmer nights though from Sunday, and east northeasterly there, and Monday partly and mostly cloudy, chance of a few showers with a fresh easterly.
12: Very good. I'm looking forward to having a bit more of the sunshine.
13: Yeah, yep.
12: That'll be good.
13: For sure.
12: All right. Well, thank you very much, Rick. Have an awesome day, and we'll catch up with you tomorrow.
13: We'll see you then.
12: Ka kite.
13: Ka kite.
9: Wow, lucky I'm wearing a sweater. Thanks.

See you and everyone from Nam Outfit Acopia. I listened to that album that came out last year, Blush Response, so much. And I think I listened to it so much when it first came out, got really obsessed with it, and then low-key forgot about it a little bit. So that was a nice reminder. Okay, no political commentary today because Lara's on holiday, but that's all right because we're going to do a prize instead. Yes, that's right. It's school holidays. Lots of you will be painfully aware. And if you're looking for something fun to do with your tamariki, We the Young Festival is back and on, presented by Auckland Live. It's a festival curated especially for the kids, running now until the 11th of October, celebrating everything curious, wise, creative and adventurous. And I have a double pass to go and see Susie Cato's Animal Antics as part of We the Young. You'll journey through the animal kingdom in a live show packed with sing-alongs, percussion and audience participation at Kirita Kanawa Theatre this Friday, the 2nd of October. So, if you want to go, you can head to aucklandlive.co.nz to read all about it, buy your tickets and check out what else is on as part of We the Young Festival. Or, tuku pātahi mai, try your luck, send me a text, 5395 rima toru iwa rima, your name, your B card number, and Susie Cato, you must have a B card. 95bfm.com/signup is the place to go. What better reason to get a B card than the chance to see Susie Cato's Animal Antics? Well, I thought we'd listen to Susie Cato by Menzies. Fitting. Text in if you want to win. 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

Menzies with Susie Cato, because I am giving away a double pass to see Susie Cato's Animal Antics as part of Auckland Live's We the Young Festival this Friday, the 2nd of October at Kiri Te Kanawa Theatre. 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

That was the latest from Seattle-based duo Chinese American Bear. Dance, dance, dance. This one of the new singles from Space Ghost, who was a recent discovery of mine. I'm really enjoying his stuff. Out of California, Oakland. Oakland, California. And I believe it's from an album that's coming out soon. Yes, October 9th. Oh, that's just around the corner, isn't it? The album's called Back From Reality. This track is Floating Soul. Keep those texts coming in if you want to win a double pass to see Susie Cato's Animal Antics as part of Auckland Live's We The Young Festival. So much exciting stuff happening at these school holidays for the young people in your life. And for the young person inside you, dear listener, heal your inner child at We The Young Festival this year. Especially, of course, this Sunday, we're taking the 95 BFM Kids Show out into the wild. Auckland Town Hall Concert Chamber will be broadcasting live from 9 to 11 a.m. It's going to be heaps of fun. See you there.

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1: Atamaria, good morning. Ko Esther Toku Ingoa, ko te Waru Karaka. It's 8 o'clock. The government is set to open its books today with Treasury's pre-election economic and fiscal update. The update will offer an insight for parties outside of government into the state of the economy in order for them to prepare their budget announcements in advance of the election later this year. The update is expected to have significant impact on the next government's term, with previous forecasts towards the start of this government's term indicating surplus before falling back into recession. Most recently published records, however, indicate that Crown spending is down and tax revenue is up, which could shape both the narratives this government tells about its fiscal responsibility and the funding available for the next government. A new poll for the Māori electorate of Te Taitonga has the Labour Party candidate ahead of independent candidate Tāku Te Whairis. Labour candidate Mananui Ramsden has recorded 30% support, whilst independent MP Tāku Te Whairis, formerly of Te Pāti Māori, is on 15%. This is the first major poll of a Māori electorate this election and surveyed 500 respondents in Te Taitonga and has a margin of error of 4.5%. The electorate stretches from the entirety of Te Waipounamu, the South Island, to parts of Pōneke, Wellington. Both candidates are standing as electorate-only candidates and are not running on their respective parties' lists, meaning that their only path to getting into Parliament is by winning the seat. Ka whakawhiti ki tāwahi nei in international news. The Democratic Republic of the Congo is experiencing the worst outbreak of Ebola in its history, with over 8,000 recorded cases and 4,000 recorded deaths so far. The African Health Agency has reported that the number of cases is levelling off after a rapid increase. However, it adds that the outbreak is still not under control. A vaccine is currently being developed for the Bundibugyo strain of the Ebola virus, which currently has no treatment. People's mistrust in the government is creating major obstacles in containing the outbreak. A senior member of the ruling UDPS party was killed last week following efforts to raise awareness about the epidemic. And refugees in South Africa are facing threats of anti-migrant violence in advance of a September 13th deadline. The deadline was declared by anti-immigration group March in March, after which they say undocumented foreign nationals will face violence and forced eviction. Migration has become a more significant issue in South African politics of late, becoming a major topic as politicians vie for power in the upcoming local elections on November 4th. With conflicts now frequently breaking out between refugees and asylum seekers living on the streets and anti-migrant protesters, it is expected that any candidate must tackle the issue if they wish to be successful. Rā te kawe pūrongo, and that's the news.
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1: Ānei nā tohu huarere mō tēnei rā, your weather report for today. Mostly cloudy, showers easing and becoming isolated in the afternoon as fine spells increase. Southwesterlies. A high of 16 degrees and an overnight low of 10 degrees. Sunrise today was at 7 this morning. Sunset is at 7:30 this evening. Ānei nā tohu huarere mō te aupōpō, your weather forecast for tomorrow. Rāpa Wednesday, mainly fine, chance of a shower in the morning, southwesterlies. Arā te tohu huarere, and that's your weather. And that's your news and weather. Ko Esther Toku Ingoa, the time is now 8:04.
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3: So I was going to do a song, and then I didn't really think of anything early enough, and the only thing that came to my head just now was Ellie Surf but Baby Shark, and then I decided nobody needs to hear that, so...
5: No, but I think even you saying it now...
3: Is it in your head as well?
5: Yeah. So...
3: Like, it would fit quite well, but I just won't go there. I refuse to do it.
5: Thank you. Appreciate that.
3: How are you this morning, Ellie Surf?
5: I'm good. How are you?
3: I'm very good. I'm eager to hear about the surf, which I've come to learn is best to anticipate it being bad at the moment.
5: Yeah, you'd be right. You'll be right. Today we've got another flat day out on the east coast. Not a lot of swell going on out there. Nice light offshore winds. So a nice gentle day. High tides at 9:45, low tides at 4. Another 1 out of 10 on the east coast. There's not really any swell out there at the moment. Feeling a bit more like a lake. West coast, same stuff we've been having. We've got double overhead, the strong onshores, looking pretty messy. Pretty messy and gross out there. But we might have some more interesting stuff happening towards the end of the week. So we're keeping our fingers crossed that it all kind of evens out and we get some days, surfable days. High tides at noon and low tides at 6 p.m. today. 1 out of 10 on the west coast as well.
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5: Womp womp.
3: Oh, well.
5: Yeah.
3: That's okay. It'll come around.
5: It'll come around. We're keeping a close eye on that west coast at the moment.
3: Oh, yeah.
5: Something's going to happen.
3: Thank you, Ellie. Appreciate you keeping a close eye on the west coast, even though I know it breaks your heart to see it looking so bad all the time at the moment.
5: You know, sometimes you just have to be real messy and big, and then you'll settle into something.
3: Ellie Surf once again proving that not all heroes wear capes. Some ride waves.
5: Absolutely.
3: Well, thank you, Ellie. Have an awesome day out there, and we'll catch up with you tomorrow.
5: Sounds good.
3: Bye.
5: Okay, bye.
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0: Cowabunga, friend.
6: We're going to dance. We're going to dance.
3: Well, after that space ghost, I wanted to just listen to some delight, so here you go. Hey, congratulations, Geraldine. You've won that double pass to Susie Cato as part of We the Young Festival. It's happening this Friday, the 2nd of October. You can head to aucklandlive.co.nz to get your tickets. An interview with Jenna up next.

0: Come on, y'all are crazy, man.
1: Yes, that is Delight with the Groovers in the Heart. You're listening to 95 BFM Breakfast. Te reo irirangi poho. He parakuihi tēnei, this is Breakfast. My name's Rosetta, with you until 10 o'clock. And I've got an exciting interview to share with you all next. I had the honour and privilege of catching up with Liv and Kareem Riggins of GENA, which stands for God Energy Naturally Amazing. They're a neo-soul sort of R&B experimental duo. It's hard to define the sound. It's so like multifaceted and amazing. But they're a duo. They've each done heaps in their solo careers. Kareem Riggins has collaborated with just about everybody as a jazz drummer and producer. I'm talking Common and Jay Dilla, Erykah Badu, Madlib, and everyone in between. And Liv has put out many, many albums as a solo rapper, as well as originating from a group called Kryptonite. Even her solo stuff spans a lot of different genres and sounds. So they're both very prolific, and they came together to release a record, The Pleasure Is Yours, at the beginning of this year. And now they're coming to Aotearoa playing at Neck of the Woods this Thursday, October 1st. Before they head down to Te Whanganui a Tara on Friday and then over to Australia after that. This Thursday, they'll be playing with support from Vida, and you can get your tickets from Under the Radar, but I was very lucky to sit down for a quarter with them both, so we're going to listen to that now.

0: I think a lot of our listeners will be familiar with both of your individual works and all of the projects that you're sort of across, but this is like an amazing link up, and so I'm curious as to how it all sort of began.
1: Man, I love when Liv tells a story.
2: Which version of it?
1: Embellished.
2: So basically, no, I'm playing. We met through a mutual collaborator and collaborated on a song, and then he was like, yo, she's tight. And then later down the line, I hit you up and I was like, yo, what is good?
1: Yeah.
2: And then he had like sent me some shit maybe like a couple of months later after that and was like, yeah, I'm making an album. I'm trying to get you on my album. And I was like, hell yeah. He sent me one song and I was like, this shit hard. And then he sent me another one and then that shit was tight. And then we was just like, yeah, let's just make an album, actually.
0: It does sound as though it was quite like a beautifully organic thing of just being fans of one another.
1: Yes.
2: And, mm-hmm.
0: Yeah, that's cool. I mean, both of you have worked super collaboratively. Kareem, you especially, you've worked with maybe everyone. J Dilla, oh, Common, Badu, K-Tronada, Madlib, to name a few. And Liv, I mean, some people might not necessarily know because I guess a lot of your process has been quite solo, but, you know, like the early, early Kryptonite stuff, there's collaborative parts of your work in the past.
2: For sure.
0: What is it about sort of working with other people that you love, and then what are some of the early signs that you pick up on when you work with someone that it's like, oh, this is going to be a good thing here?
2: My favorite thing about collaboration is the fact that you are able to see how other people's mind work and kind of either use that to communicate with them or add to your own dictionary of language, if that makes sense.
0: Mm.
2: That's my favorite part. Like, oh, this person does this and they just show me how to do this and now I have that and now I can show them this and then, or we just did this together.
1: My first collaboration, like I started producing and then I think I collaborated on a beat with Dilla. I thought the beat was done when I gave it to him and the stuff that he added, it was like, oh, it wasn't done. Like when I heard what he added, it made it complete and it wasn't something that I would have thought of. So it was like, it gets you to a point of completion, especially working with like-minded people, you know?
2: Mm-hmm.
1: I sent her instrumentals and she completed them.
0: Yeah.
1: And then we were on to the next. It was like Christmas every day. I tell her like, every morning I would wake up because we had that 3-hour time difference. So I would wake up to treats every day. Like, oh, man.
2: Yeah, I would actually be up all freaking night because I don't usually work in the daytime because it's like too much energy going on.
0: Yeah.
2: But I'll finish some shit like 3 a.m. and then I'll just wait till like 5 and then sit at 5 because I would know, I'm like, oh, it's probably like 7 a.m. That's not like a ridiculous amount of time.
0: Mm.
1: I would wake up bouncing out the bed.
0: In terms of the dynamic between the two of you, I guess a lot of people would assume because Liv, you're the vocalist on most of the tracks, and Kareem, you've got such an extensive history of like production and drumming, people would sort of assume maybe that you fall into those two roles, but there's also a lot of crossover, right? Like Kareem's singing on the intro.
2: Mm-hmm.
0: Which
2: he's
0: is
2: singing on a lot of stuff, thank
1: yeah.
2: you.
1: Yeah, I think everything went without saying anything. We didn't plan anything.
2: Yeah. Which is kind of, yeah. It sounds almost unbelievable. Where now? Like, nobody was like, oh, we need one more song or this or this needs that. And what if we did this and that? It was not, it wasn't like a whole lot of talk. Okay, it was just like, damn, this is fire.
1: That's it.

0: I never describe my sound really, like, yeah, I think the sound of our music is just us at the moment, especially, you know.
1: Yeah, I've never really caught myself describing myself to anybody.
2: Well, Liv, I mean, your stuff, you've done so much across your career sound-wise, and you're a pretty hard person to box into one genre, which is impressive and very cool. And I feel like a lot of the interviews that I've read, you've sort of said that that's down to, like, just knowing who you are and being really comfortable in yourself. How does that sort of lend itself to being willing to explore lots of different types of music and try new things in terms of different projects that you're working on?
1: I'm every woman, it's all in me.
2: that's
1: pretty much it. I feel like that's such a great answer and a great saying for everything. Because, yeah, actually, my whole philosophy has just been like, okay. Now, I think I'm realizing it the older I get, but if I'm going to write the song like this, this is how I'm going to write the song. All right, great. Mm. If I'm listening to this song and I'm like, I want to make a song like this, I'm just going to make a song like that.
2: Mm-hmm. Hearing about the process of the album being a lot of sending each other stuff back and forth, I'm imagining that when you did get together to start rehearsing for live shows, like, that would have been quite an interesting process, figuring out how to translate the songs for a live setting.
0: We did a tiny desk and we had musicians come in and bring a lot of the stuff into life, really.
1: You know? Mm-hmm.
0: Playing samples is one thing, but when you get different souls interpreting our music, it's always a different vibe. So it's about having the right players to interpret the music, you know.
2: Mm-hmm. We're so excited to have you in New Zealand, because am I right in thinking there's like a New Zealand connection with the album? Because TGD, the producers on that track, Parks and Baru, how did that collaboration come about? I feel like such a proud New Zealander when I found out about it.
0: Nah, that's my dude, man. I'm a big fan, and I worked with, actually got up with him. I did a remix for Lady Six. And it was so dope. And we were in communication around that time. And he had some music he wanted to send me, kind of like a Moog-inspired sample pack album. And he sent it to me, and yeah, I just vibe with it. I made a lot of joints, you know, just collaborating with some of those sounds. And this is one of them.
2: That's so cool. That is, must feel like such a special thing when you can be collaborating with people on literally the other side of the world.
0: Man, so dope. I can't wait to meet him. And this is going to be like our Lady Six. All of us, hopefully, we all get to get up while we out there.
1: Wow, that's so cute. Y'all never met?
0: No, this is the first in person.
1: So cute. I love that.
2: Yeah, those guys are awesome. Lady Six is like, she's like Superwoman in New Zealand. Like, everyone's
0: man, she is bananas, bananas, bananas.
2: Oh, well, it makes it all the more special to have you coming all the way to New Zealand. And the show, it's going to be so much fun. October 1st at Neck of the Woods. We're just so excited to have you. It's going to be so fun.

0: Yes, Liv and Kareem Riggins from Gina having a kōrero with me ahead of their show at Neck of the Woods this Thursday, the 1st of October. You can get your tickets from Under the Radar. Vita's on support for that one. It's going to be such an awesome gig. I'm so excited. Thank you so much, Liv and Kareem, for making the time for a kōrero. That was so cool. Love making that Aotearoa connection as well. That last track you were listening to was TGD, which is produced by Parks and Baru, aka producers behind Lady Six's works. And, you know, Parks has got that new record coming out. So, so cool. Okay, we're going to be right back after this.
1: Oh, I've got it. It was Rick Breeze on the roof with an antenna.
2: Oh, you fool. It was Penny Black in the CD library with a morning star.
3: Nah, Havoc in the studio with a freedom call.
2: What?
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1: Ifayakine coming up in the news on the hour. Labour leader Chris Hipkins has ruled out having Greens co-leader Chloe Swarbrick as finance minister in a Labour-led government. Restoration and seismic strengthening work at Rotorua's Museum Te Whare Taonga o Te Arawa concluded today. Iranian Foreign Minister Abbas Araghchi is set to meet mediators in New York today to discuss diplomacy options. And a global study has found that excessive screen use for children is as significant developmentally as premature birth and the behaviour of parents. Whakarongo tonu mai, stay tuned for these stories in full and more on the hour.
2: Sure, thank you, Esther.
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2: What's this? Is it 8:30 already?
4: Yes. In fact, it's actually 8:31. But it's not called 8:31 Coffee Roasters, is it? The 95BFM Breakfast Show is brought to you every day by our lovely friends at 8:30 Coffee Roasters. And each week, they give us a bag of beautiful kaffe to give to one of you lucky B-card holders. You may have heard yesterday, Charlie is back from holiday, ready to bring you all the tips and tricks to perfect your brew each Monday at 8:30. And this week, he's brought up the Kenyan Gichathini AA beans. It's a single origin introduced at the beginning of this year. Tasting notes of rambutan, red currant and red apple. He brewed me up a cup yesterday and it was delicious. A little bit sort of fruity and fermenty almost a little bit, you know? Like it's got that single origin funk going on, which I've grown to like. And it's definitely a fun one to try. It's a little bit on the bougier side. I think it's about $35 for a bag, yes. So if that's not quite within your budget at the moment and you have a B card, I'm urging you to text in anytime during breakfast hours this week. Tukupatohi mai, rimatori iwarima. 5395 is the number. Tell me your name, your B card number, and 830. 830 is spelt as just one word with one T in the middle. Anytime during breakfast hours this week and you're in the draw. We don't draw a winner until the end of the show on Friday though, so if that's feeling awfully far away, you can head to 830's website, 830.com, and use the code 95BFM to get 10% off any of their beautiful beans. Okay, well, we're listening to music from Kenya, and I don't think this is cheating, but I've got a Kenya-adjacent track because I thought we should play something from the new Jess B album. Jess B, of course, born and raised here in Aotearoa, but has Kenyan whakapapa. I believe her dad is from Kenya. So I think that counts. And I'm in charge anyway. This track is See You There from Jess B. You're on 95BFM.
5: Past brought us together, present keeping us around. When I hold you in this moment, there is nothing more than now. Water where the love is and the roots grow in the ground. If the feeling's what we follow, hope the future does us proud, yeah. Hope the future does us proud, yeah. Hope the future does us proud. Hope the future does us proud. Hope the future gives us Sunday.

kanapa tēnei waiata, ko netana ngā Samara Alofa ngā kai waiata. This is Kanapa from Netana and Samara Alofa. Before this, we had Withending from Actress out of London, off of a new record, Radical Frame, released via Ninja Tune. You know what? I've got a special announcement after this, would you believe it? What could it be?

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1: Are you ready for this? 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The live ceremony will take place on Saturday the 14th of November at the Hollywood Avondale in Tāmaki Makaurau, Auckland. That's right. It's coming home. Is that what the footballers say? I don't know. The SRN have long been the backbone of contemporary independent music communities in Aotearoa through their passionate work uplifting, discovering and platforming local artists. It's made up of all five student radio stations across the motu, including 95BFM in Tāmaki Makaurau, Auckland, Radio Control in Te Papaoia, Palmerston North, Radioactive in Te Whanganui Atara, Wellington, RDU in Ōtautahi, Christchurch, and Radio 1 in Otipoti, Dunedin. The Aotearoa Alternative Awards are SRN's chance to celebrate the incredible artistry of local musicians as well as the amazing work by their dedicated volunteers, all whose accomplishments keep independent music and culture alive in this long white cloud we all call home. It's wholesome vibes, you guys. It's incredibly wholesome vibes at the moment. This year's ceremony will be hosted by 95BFM, kicking off at 7pm on Saturday the 14th of November, streamed live at srn.nz, as well as simulcast across all five SRN station FM frequencies throughout Aotearoa, New Zealand. During the evening, the SRN will announce the winners of the following 10 national awards. Te Kohinga Waiata Māriu I Kawea Mai Kia Koutou Nā Spates, favourite compilation brought to you by Spates. 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

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The 2026 SRN Top 10, brought to you by Audio Culture iwi waiata. Te tohu pūro o reo Māori I kawea mai ki a koutou nā Māori Plus. Favourite song featuring te reo Māori, brought to you by Māori Plus. Te tohu kahurangi e kawea mai ki a koutou nā New Zealand Music Commission Te Reo Reka o Aotearoa. Outstanding Achievement Award brought to you by the New Zealand Music Commission Te Reo Reka o Aotearoa. And finally, te tohu kōwhiringa tangata I kawea mai ki a koutou nā Big Pop. People's Choice Award brought to you by Big Pop. Oh hell yeah. It's gonna be the night of the year, to be honest. The only awards I care about. 14th of November, everybody. Mark your calendars. Tune into the live stream. It's gonna be heaps of fun. Because we all love the radio so much, in particular the Student Radio Network, I thought there's really only one song that we could play. But I am gonna play the club mix of it. Naturally, because it's 8:50 a.m. This is radio from Teddy, the club mix. Let's go!

0: You know, there's a right way and a wrong way to get a pint.
1: Really?
0: Yeah, yeah. Why don't you go and get me one now, and I'll tell you if you did it right.
1: Okay. Hey, I'll have one pint, please. How was that?
0: Nice work.
2: 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Big Girls Don't Cry, the poignant debut feature by local favourite Paloma Schneiderman, is out in cinemas from October 8th. Having premiered at Sundance this year, the film follows 14-year-old protagonist Sid Bookman over summer in 2006, as she discovers desire, identity, and the internet. Rating R16, sexual material, sexual violence, drug use, and offensive language.
3: I'm not like a geek or anything.
4: 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You're a cool girl, obviously.
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6: 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Cam from Southbound has dug up the latest new releases, reissues and re-releases. Thanks to Southbound Records. In store at 132 Simon Street and online at southbound.co.nz.

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1: A te marie, good morning. Ko Esther Toku Ingoa, ko te iwa karaka. It's 9 o'clock. Labour leader Chris Hipkins has ruled out having Greens co-leader Chloe Swarbrick as finance minister in a Labour-led government. Swarbrick says her party were going to have portfolios if it helped to form the next government, and had set her sights on the likes of finance, energy, state-owned enterprises, climate change, and so on. The National Party have sent out an email to supporters, warning against what they are calling the immense risk of the Greens being in charge of the finance portfolio. Chris Hipkins responded that Barbara Edmonds would be finance minister in a Labour-led government, and that one poll does not make an election result, he said. We've got 6 weeks to go. No one should be divvying up office space at this point. In restoration and seismic strengthening work at Rotorua's museum Te Whare Taonga o Te Arawa concluded today. The works were backed through government funding with the goal of improving the museum's resilience before it opens in August 2028. Regional Development Minister Shane Jones has confirmed another $2 million of funding for the permanent exhibition fit-out phase. He noticed the importance of reopening the museum to Rotorua's local economy and culture, noting that some might say Rotorua without its museum is like a hangi without the steam. Ka whakawhiti ki Tawahi in INA in international news. Iranian Foreign Minister Abbas Araghchi is set to meet mediators in New York today to discuss diplomacy options. The announcement follows Araghchi's statements that the Iran war was open to real diplomacy, but is still prepared to respond to US attacks. US President Donald Trump has also confirmed that officials spoke to mediators today, claiming that the US will win the war very soon, allowing fuel prices to finally drop. Despite the talks, analysts are still uncertain over the future of the conflict, especially as the memorandum of understanding signed between the two countries earlier this year fell through. Both countries claim that the other violated the terms of the agreement. And a global study has found that excessive screen use for children is as significant developmentally as premature birth and the behaviour of parents. It also found that greater screen exposure was associated with overall lower academic results at school, as well as language development issues. Some experts say that the reports had limitations, and the findings do not support the belief that screens are the main cause of adolescent distress. Professor of Behavioural Epidemiology at Loughborough University, Esther van der Slee, said the study was high quality, but it was, however, limited as its results did not differentiate between different types of screen use. Ara te kawe pūrongo, and that's the news.
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1: Ane nā tohu huarere mō tēnei rā, your weather report for today. Mostly cloudy. Showers easing and becoming isolated in the afternoon as fine spells increase. Southwesterlies. A high of 16 degrees and an overnight low of 10 degrees. Sunrise today was at 7 this morning and sunset is at 7:30 this evening. Ane nā tohu huarere mō te aupōpō, your weather forecast for tomorrow. Rapa Wednesday, mainly fine, chance of a shower in the morning, southwesterlies. Ara te tohu huarere, and that's your weather.
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1: Ānei nā āhuatanga o Tangaroa mō tēnei rā, your surf report for today. Ki te Tai Rāwhiti on the east coast, flat with moderate west-southwest offshore winds. High tide is at 9:45 this morning, low tide is at 4 this afternoon. Score 1 out of 10. Ki te Tai Huaruru on the west coast, 3 to 5 feet southwest swell, with moderate to fresh southwest onshore winds, easing in the afternoon. High tide is at midday, and low tide is at 6 this evening. Score 2 out of 10, solid messy onshore conditions. And that's your news, weather and surf. Thanks to Castor for helping to write the news bulletin. Ko Esther Toku Ingoa, the time is now 9:05.
4: Thanks so much, Esther, and thank you, Castor. Okay, we're going to hear this one from Pebble Pilgrims, Innocence Lost. Such a beautiful new track. So exciting to have new music from Purple Penguin. Oh, it always gets me. I always say penguin for some reason. Pilgrims. Purple pilgrims. I'll shut up now.

Cocteau Twins, of course. Before that, the latest from Purple Pilgrims. Notice how I didn't even stutter there. Okay, it's time for our final prize of the show today. I have a double pass to Armageddon Expo on Labour Weekend, October 23rd to 26th at the Auckland Showgrounds. It's back, Armageddon, bringing all things gaming, cosplay, trading cards and more to the Auckland Showgrounds this Labour Weekend, featuring stars from Supernatural, The Mandalorian, Star Trek and High School Musical. This will be a weekend not to be missed. If you want to go and take somebody with you, all you have to do is send me a text. Tuku Pātahi mai, right here, right now. 5395 is the number. Tell me your name, your B-card number. And I'd like to know, are you going to dress up? Who slash what will you dress up as? Talk to me. Paint me a picture. Sell me a vision. You could be heading along. On that note, I'm going to play Dress for Success by Mermaidens.

0: Courtney Barnett with Pedestrian at Best. Particularly like those lyrics, coming to terms, grappling with daylight savings. Relatable. Before that, we had Dress for Success by Mermaidens. Because I'm giving away a double pass to Armageddon happening over Labour weekend, 23rd to 26th of October at the Auckland Showgrounds. And I'm asking you, will you dress up? What will you dress up as? I'm curious. Will you be dressing for success? Will you have a particular costume in mind? Are you a cosplay person? It's all good. 5395, it's a safe place for you to brainstorm your ideas about Armageddon. We'll be right back after this.
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4: All right, here I go. 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Ooh, there he is. Speed up. Phew, he's fast. 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
3: Yes. Short New Zealand On Air Music. They do so much. They help us make the Aotearoa Alternative Awards happen, which we've just announced. But they also bring you Long Player every week. We have our wonderful BFM whānau sit down with wonderful musicians who have released a record. 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Paddy sat down for a corridor. I caught snippets of it in the car and it sounded amazing. So you can check out the full Long Player via the Bcasts. But we're going to play you a little snippet right here, right now. Short Player.
4: 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Cindy, I don't know, it's gone way off from what originally it was. We started like over 10 years ago with, it was just myself and Roy Irwin, and we kind of re-released a song, Slow Burning, and we kind of just put it on the internet as a joke, and it kind of kicked off a bit, which we thought was quite funny because it was, for me, the first song that I had kind of put out that had done that, and it was anonymous, so it was kind of like, maybe I should put music out without people knowing who it is. This is track number one off the album, To Be Free. This is one of Gloria's songs that she'd written like years and years ago. I had known Gloria a few years before we started playing this. And her specialty in writing music is country folk. Singer-songwriter. Gloria had this song, and I think like maybe myself and James were like stuck in a rut with writing songs. James is like my, you know, we've been together since we were kids, so if one of us is out of sync, it's hard for us to get shit done. And Gloria was around, and she had this song, and there's a Japanese band who I pretty much kind of stole when I produced the song of Gloria's and arranged it. There's a Japanese band called Gingnang Boys, and they do a lot of songs with, you know, it will be a 12-minute song, and the first 8 minutes is, you know, just acoustic guitar, and then it kicks off. So pretty much, you know, like, stole the feeling of that. And I think it also throws people off, you know, like, no one really expects Cindy to kind of do that. We've got, you know, like Matt Short doing like slide guitar. I really like it as an opening track, just because it's, even if people didn't know Cindy, listening to that and then hearing the rest of the album would just be a bit confusing, which I like to do.

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8: 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The 95BFM Monday 1 to 4 with the sinister sister and goth mother superior, Penny Black. 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
9: This evening, 7 p.m, take a stroll through the malodorous meadows of Stinky Grooves with Sonic Salage from Actress, The Black Dog, Luca Duran alongside Gavsborg, Rosa Pistola and Kalman Duran, Betamax and Will Hofbauer. There's a couple of scorching remixes from Justin Robertson, Moody Dubs from Christoph El Tuento, Ghost Dubs, Disrupt and Prince Riser, as well as A++ Ambience from Palette, TIBSLC and Le Mattel. It's the hub of the honking happenings and it's on your dial from 7 p.m. tonight till 10. Stinky Grooves, get it up, yeah.
10: Wow, Stinky Groove sounds like it's going to be awesome tonight. I'll be tuning in. 7 p.m, 95BFM, love Stinky Groove, shout out Stinky Jim. Welcome back. You're on 95BFM Breakfast, and I'd like to say congratulations to Amber. You have won our double pass to Armageddon Expo, happening over Labour Weekend this October. I think that's where I was going with that. Yes. At the Auckland Showgrounds. Well done. Amber wants to take their son and says, my son is very excited, going to dress as Spider-Man, will be hanging out at the Beyblade station. That sounds awesome. Have a great time. Everyone else, you can get tickets from armageddonexpo.com or tune into Breakfast all week because I've got more tickets on ways to you. Now, somebody's requested something from the new Julia Jacklin album. And I think that's a great idea, so let's do it. What have we listened to? Last week we listened to God Sometimes, so let's listen to this track, Real Life. You're on 95BFM, Ready, Steady, Learn coming up very shortly. With you until 10.

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1: Yes, it is. Thanks, Waipapa Tau Mataro, for bringing us Ready, Steady, Learn. This week, I'm joined by Associate Professor Linda Tyler, who's from the Faculty of Arts and Education. Morena, Linda.
2: Morena, Rosetta. Thank you for having me on.
1: Oh, of course. Thank you for joining us. You're doing some really exciting work in the art history space, particularly looking at Terry Stringer. Is that right?
2: That's right. He's a graduate of the Elam School of Fine Arts back in 1974. So he's been around for a while. In fact, he just celebrated his 80th birthday right at the beginning of September. And we did a book, which was to celebrate that.
1: Beautiful. What is it about Terry Stringer's art in particular that you like?
2: Well, he's really interesting to me because he works in the concept of time to static objects. So you know how the sculpture of a figure might just be, you know, in a monumental way, just you look at it, you kind of get the whole picture. Well, that's not the case with Terry Stringer's work. You have to move right around it, and it unfolds in kind of sequences. So he'll tuck another little character in the skirt, or he'll make something at the back of the sculpture look like a hand or a foot. So he encourages you to move right around in 360, and then there's a narrative that unfolds. So you get the little story. For example, there's a wonderful piece called The Fisherman Loses His Soul, based on an Oscar Wilde story. And you see the fisherman, and then you sort of work out that there's something not quite right about the back of the work. So you sort of stand back and turn around, it turns into a mermaid. And then you go a little bit further around, you see a hand pulling a fish out. So you get the whole kind of all the elements of the sculpture kind of meld together, so they reward close looking.
1: I love that. I love when you can look at something and discover new things each time.
2: Exactly, exactly, yeah. It's very clever work because it has that element in it where everything does has a dual purpose. It's one thing from one angle and something else from another angle.
1: Beautiful. So you've been working on this book, and there's also an exhibition that you've curated at the Portrait Gallery in Pōneke, right?
2: That's right. And he is somebody who has been tremendously interested in women artists all his life. He's made a number of works that are tributes to people like Catherine Mansfield, the writer, for example, Frances Hodgkins. He has followed the career particularly of a woman called Lois White, who was based in Auckland. And he knew Lois White personally and was involved with teaching at the New Zealand, what was called the Auckland Society of Art. So he taught life drawing with her. Got to know her later in life. She had been for 24 years a teacher at Elam School of Fine Arts, and she'd sort of semi-retired and she's just doing a bit of part-time teaching. They got to know each other, and he discovered that she still had like her lifetime's work in the studio in Blockhouse Bay where she lived with her sister. And in those days, you know, we're talking the 1970s, it wasn't like the dealer gallery network, the sort of professional setup that we have now. You couldn't just, you know, graduate out of Elam and make your work and find somewhere to sell it in a gallery. It just wasn't there. So she had basically kept it all. She'd exhibited at a few art society shows. But she basically just kept on working, making amazing paintings. So he thought, I know, I will introduce her to my mate Richard Killeen, who was a fellow student at Elam with Terry. Richard Killeen at that stage was exhibiting with Peter McLeavy, very famous gallery dealer down in Wellington, Pōneke, who was just starting up his own dealer gallery. He's one of the very first in New Zealand to do that. And so Peter McLeavy was really intrigued, came up to Blockhouse Bay, came to Auckland, took her out for tea and said, look, you know, I'd like to represent you. So he managed to, really it was Terry, managed to get her to well enough known and exhibited in her lifetime. She was overjoyed. She got enough money to buy a freezer for the dog food for her beautiful long-haired dachshunds, and she bought a colour TV for her sister. So this was, you know, giddy heights of financial reward that they had never dreamed of. And luckily, saving that huge body of work, Peter McLeavy was very good at placing it in public collections. So we sold some to Te Papa, sold some to Christchurch Art Gallery, to the Dunedin Art Gallery. So because it went into public collections, her reputation started to

0: by the 1970s, she felt like her style had gone out of fashion, and that she herself was an old fuddy-duddy, and that actually people still really enjoy her work. And in fact, the work that Peter McCleavy placed in the B&Z collection when it sold in Webbs in Auckland a few years back, the Papa bought it. It was a varnished watercolour, and they paid, you know, a couple of hundred thousand for it. So her work has really gone zooming up in terms of its value because she was so unique in her time, commentating on political events, often things to do with the war, position of women. So she was quite radical in her own way. And Terry bought works, and those are in the exhibition. And he also was really interested by the fact that she used herself as a subject a lot. So she did a lot of self-portraits, which had a bit to do with her. You know how sometimes you have this idea about affirmations, like you put a little thing, little sticker on your mirror or something, like, you know, you can do this. And she did that sort of by doing self-portraits. So she depicted herself as very determined, you know, unsmiling, you know, not the sort of beauty that she was, but as the sort of character that she wanted to project to the world, which was as a professional artist, as somebody with integrity who was pursuing a career. She was going to make a career as an artist. So he collected a little series of those, and that's what is in the exhibition in Pōneke down in the New Zealand Portrait Gallery.
1: Amazing. I love an exhibition that brings together two different artists and their works, and it's cool when you can hear about their sort of personal relationship outside of it, but also just how the works interact and sort of speak to one another in an exhibition.
0: Yeah, he did make sculptures of her, so he worked in three dimensions, she worked in two, but he rather than make them from life, like, you know, get Lois to sit and depict her as she was in the 70s, he based his sculptures on how she appeared in her self-portraits from the 1920s. So radically short hair, you know, how bobbing your hair was a sort of sign of independence and being a modern woman. Mm-hmm. So short hair, you know, fierce sort of expression and very sort of prominent, strong kind of jawline and forehead projecting. So he made sculptures which really honoured her own depiction of herself from that time and really celebrated her as one of our very early professional artists.
1: Beautiful. And so Terry Stringer, the relationship to Waipapa Taumaturo, the University of Auckland, you said he's Elam alumni, but there's also a piece of his work in the university collection, is that right?
0: A couple, actually. So he was commissioned way back in the early days. You know, the Humanities Building that's just on Simon Street, mm-hmm, that's mm-hmm. got a whole suite of works. One on, you know, there's works right the way up the lift shaft, all the way in the, each foyer on as the lift, as the elevators go up. So if you go to the sixth floor, you'll see there's a sculpture of his actually sort of embedded in the wall. He had to contrive because most of the works, apart from a piece in glass by Holly Sanford, most of the works are actually paintings or fibre works that are in that those foyers because they were commissioned by the university as part of the budget for the building. So they used up half of a percent of the whole building budget to commission artists to make works that were about learning. And that building was originally the Arts Commerce Building, so his sculpture is actually meant to represent commerce. So it's a bunch of business people, and then there's a three-dimensional sculpture sort of plumbed into the wall, which is a figure of a student who's sort of entering into the world of commerce. But the more recent work was commissioned to commemorate the anniversary of the medical school. So not so long ago in Grafton, the medical school turned 50 because there used to be only one medical school in Dunedin, that one. So Auckland Medical School, Sir Douglas Robb founded. And so this in 2016 was commissioned from Terry Stringer to represent the goddess of medicine, so that's Hygieia, and it's a freestanding sculpture which is in the grounds, and it kind of speaks to the position, to the history of the site, the Māori history of the site, and also relates to the main gate. So there's another big sculpture just as you go into Auckland Domain heading towards the museum, so it sort of fits into that little streetscape, but it's also commemorative of the pursuit of medicine and health. And it's very beautiful work that changes as you approach it because you can see it from the road and from the bus. So if you're going along

0: when you're in the bus and you look to your right, you can see it sort of changes from a female to a hand as you sort of move it around, as you move past it.
1: Mm.
0: Sort of healing hands idea, I guess.
1: Mm-hmm. Amazing. Oh, so cool to learn a little bit more about some of the pieces that we can see around Tamaki and at the university. And if people want to check out your book, it's available now, right, for everyone to order?
0: Yes. It's published by Massey University Press, and it was launched in Auckland a couple of weeks ago and down in Pōneke as part of that exhibition back on the 10th of September. And, yeah, it's selling very well. It managed to get to number 5 on the bestseller charts.
1: Woo-hoo!
0: And, yes, it's exciting. So, yes, it's getting a lot of interest. And it's not just me who's written the book. I've done the introduction, but I've collaborated with a colleague from the art history department, Robin Woodward, who's also very expert in public sculpture, and also a colleague from the architecture school, Andrew Douglas, who has been responsible for designing studios for Terry and his partner, Tim, going back to the 1980s and 90s. So they first of all did a studio together in Parnell, and then they built their own sculpture park up on the Mahurangi West Road called Zealandia. And Andrew did a wonderful design there where the internal walls pivoted. So you got walls that showed you paintings on one side, and then they flipped around and they'd show you sculpture on the other side. So beautifully designed houses in the place that they're in now in Kolji Street, which is a 3-storey sort of commercial building they also live in. And it's got wonderful sculpture and art right the way through it, but particularly importantly, it's got a deck so that when you get to the very top floor, you're looking out and there's a whole lot of outdoor sculpture there as well. So all of the designs of the houses have kind of responded to Terry's art and to Terry and Tim's collecting, because they have collected lots of pieces by colleagues and by friends over the years. So, the book is kind of like a story of his life in one way, and he's reflected at age 80 back on, you know, what it was to be homosexual in the 70s. You know, this year we commemorate the Homosexual Law Reform Bill becoming law and changing the way it was for people who were gay back then, and how that has kind of changed his own career in a way, and how open he can be about, could be about his life partner and his relationships. And he's kind of, you know, he's really enjoying his moment in the sun, I think, just at the moment.
1: Amazing. Oh, so cool. Well, thank you very much, Linda Tyler, for joining us for a kōrero this morning. So cool to learn a little bit more about your mahi and the mahi of Terry Stringer, of course. Thank you very much for your time this morning.
0: Ngā mihi mahana, Rosetta. Thank you so much.
1: No worries. Ka kite.
0: Ka kite ana.
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8: Tony here from Tikawiti. Well, I've been listening to your sheep show every week with the girls week in, week out, and I hold out for some actual sheep content. You know, it's all music, and I've had a gutful. How about a little less the clean and a little more how to clean your Toyota Hilux after a massive dagging session? 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
1: Hey, no mai, hoki mai, welcome back, and also goodbye. I've got to do a quick little thank you to everyone who joined me on the show, and then I've officially run out of time. But don't worry, because you've got Morning Glory with Sam. So the morning fun just goes on and on and on and on. Thank you to everyone who joined me on the show this morning. Liv and Kareem Riggins from Gina. Oh my God, I can't believe I got to talk to them. That was so cool. Thank you to New Zealand On Air and the SRN for making the Aotearoa Alternative Awards happen again. And for just being the best. And I don't know, everything. Thanks for everything, SRN. Thank you to Cindy and Patty for Short Player. And thank you to Linda Tyler and the University of Auckland for Ready, Steady, Learn. I'm going to go now. Kia pai te rā. Have a mean day. Thanks for listening. Thanks for your lovely texts. And you'll hear from me. Apopo. Ka kits.
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It's Maria, good morning. You're listening to Tuesday Morning Glory on 95BFM. I'm your host Sam, and I'm here with you until 12 p.m. Got heaps of good music for you all over the next 2 hours. I watch you dance and I watch you flow for a dollar. Starting with this track from Harvey 3. This one is called My Life in Art.

You were just listening to a new track from DJ Python. That one is called Forgetful Angel and is featuring Tony Fontana, who was the vocalist you could hear. That one just came out on XXL Recordings. And we're now heading into a track from Johnny Me Too. This one is called Wall Street. It's from his album The Keyboard King, Studio One, known as one of the greatest keyboard figures in the reggae scene. And I think this track is the perfect example of that. Get in touch on 5395. You can text me here in the studio on that number. You can also call the studio on 09309 3879. Let me know what you're doing this Tuesday morning. Let me know how your week's going. Let me know if you have any plans this coming week. We've got heaps of music happening in Tamaki Makaurau. But most of all, keep it locked on 95 BFM.

You have been listening to Jackie Me Too with Wall Street. We're going to play this one out and then head into some ads. And we'll be back shortly after with the Entertainment Guide and plenty more tunes. 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
3: Spectacular Aotearoa songwriters Violet Hurst and Michael Llewellyn are joining forces to present Spring Duet on Sunday, October 11th at the Unitarian Church. 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Violet Hurst and Michael Llewellyn, Spring Duet, Sunday, October 11th at the Unitarian Church. 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
10: 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BYO questions from 6 p.m. And this is featuring your Central Auckland candidates: Antonia Modkova, Candice Kinzer, Chloe Swarbrick, Johan Chang, Nicey Chen. And it's also hosted by your very own breakfast host, Rosetta Stone. The Shipman Sister and Romy Knows are playing at the Clear Inn on Dominion Road. Free entry to that show. Tom Curtin is playing at Whammy Bar. Tickets from Under the Radar. And that show has support from Whelmed. And last but not least, the Upside Down Lounge with Joe Captain at Goblin Bar in Ponsonby. Free entry to that show.
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10: Here's a track from Batsumi. It's a group I came across just the other day. It's from the self-titled album, put out in the 70s, recorded in Soweto in South Africa. This is Mum Shaya.

0: This has been Blood Orange with Orlando. 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
1: You know, it's an insult that we often put onto a lot of folk is like, oh, you're doing too much. 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
2: I love it.
0: And before Blood Orange was Eddie Chacon with Morning Sun. 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
0: 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This track is called Found You.

0: lust for more, just like I was taught. They free the body, but the mind stay caught. 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

0: May I come in?
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0: Wah! I look disgusting, but to be seen is to truly be alive.
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6: Welcome back, everyone. We're heading into a song from Spiritualized. This one is called Shine a Light. And it's from the album Laser Guided Melodies. Before the break there, you were listening to Anthony Tonin with Old Images. Before Anthony Tonin was EO with Battery Pack. And before that was Paddy Fridge with Found You. Keep it on the beat.

You were just listening to Lali Puna with Everywhere and All Over. We're now heading into a track from Jack J. This one is called The Only Way. You're on BFM.

You were just listening to a brand new remix of a Gena track. That one is called Lead It Up, and it's the Catronata remix. They're all going to be here on Thursday, minus Catronata, but that should be an incredible show. For that remix, you were listening to Japanese Breakfast with an all-time classic. That one was called Roadhead. And we're now heading into a lovely one from Rosa Terenzi. This track is called Jungle in the City. It's from her album Modern Bliss. Just crossed the halfway mark of the show. It is 11:15 in Tamaki Makaurau. Can see a little bit of sun peeking through the showers we've been having this morning. Do get in touch on 5395. Let me know how you're doing this morning. Let me know if you have any korero on any of the music we play here on the show. Otherwise, enjoy the music, and we'll be here until 12 p.m.

Here's a brand new track from Anthony Naples. This one is called BBT. It's from a two-track EP which came out last week. He's a New York City-based DJ and producer here on BFM.

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7: Heading into a lovely ambient tune here from Parksdale. This track is called Fold. Just before the ads there was Anthony Naples with BBT. That's a new release from him. 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

I feel like this song just scratches so many audio itches of mine with these lovely synth tones mixed with some tremolo guitar. Can't go wrong.

You were just listening to a beautiful ambient track from Parksdale. That one was called Fold. And we're now heading into a track from Underworld. This is from their 2002 album, 100 Days Off. And the track is called Twist. You're on BFM.

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6: Here's a new track from Dress B. This one is called Fubemu.

Ooh, some heavy, heavy guitar tones there from Earth Tongue. It's an awesome track called Dimly Lit Cadaver. Here's a track from Aura. This one is called Rhubarb. You're on BFM.

That was a beautiful piece of post-punk music by AW. That track was called Rhubarb, and I'm definitely hearing some Joy Division coming through. Some Peter Hook style bass work there. We have a wee announcement here before we head into some ads, and that is the Aotearoa Alternative Awards are coming up in November. The Student Radio Network, in association with New Zealand On Air, is over the moon to present the 2026 Aotearoa Alternative Awards, and they're taking place on Saturday the 14th of November at the Hollywood Avondale in Tamaki Makaurau, Auckland. The SRN has long been the backbone of contemporary independent music communities in Aotearoa through their passionate work uplifting, discovering and platforming local artists. The Aotearoa Alternative Awards are the SRN's chance to celebrate the incredible artistry of local musicians, as well as amazing work by their dedicated volunteers, all whose accomplishments keep independent music and culture alive in this long white cloud we call home. During the evening, the SRN will announce the winners of the following 10 national awards, including Te Kohinga Waiata Mariu I Kawea Mai Kia Koutou Ngā Spates, favourite compilation brought

0: 5BFM, yours truly. The ceremony kicks off at 7pm on Saturday the 14th of November. And if you can't make it out to Avondale, it will be streamed live at srn.nz, as well as simulcasts across all 5 SRN station FM frequencies throughout Aotearoa New Zealand.
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That's right, team. We are bringing the classic remix of the day segment back to Tuesday Morning Glory. And I've got a very fun new release from FKA Borsan lined up for you here. This track is called From Space Between, and it is Frank and Tony's Housebeat dub. Which means it is also time to say farewell. Thank you so much for tuning in to Tuesday Morning Glory today. Such a pleasure to select some tunes for you all every Tuesday. We'll be back same time next week. And be sure to stay tuned for The Wire up next. 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

0: tēnā koutou katoa, ko Alex toku ingoa, no mai haere mai ki te Wire mō tēnei rā. Kia ora and welcome to The Wire for Ratu Tuesday. I'm your host Alex and I'll be with you for the next hour. I'm joined in studio by producer Thomas. If I can coming up on the show, for Dear Science this week, we chat with our experts, Professor Sebastian Lutzinger and Associate Professor Siri Harmans, about sea cucumbers and deep water renewal. I also spoke with Professor of Population Health at the University of Auckland and Chair of Health Coalition Aotearoa, Boyd Swinburne, about New Zealand First's Make New Zealand Healthy plan and the role of prevention in health policy going forward into the election. Thomas, what do you have for us today?
1: Tolofa, Alex. This week I spoke to University of Auckland Associate Professor Marta Andoff about new Commerce Commission figures which show that bid rigging costs taxpayers $360 million a year and how we can improve procurement design to fix this.
0: He aha o whakaro, we would love to hear your thoughts on any of these pieces, so get in touch, tuku pātuhi mai, text in on 5395 or wire mai rāne, give us a call in studio on 309-3879. Kaua e wareware, e ahi ana koutou, te whakarongo ke ene kōrero anō, hei pakeheri roki roki mā runga i te pai, tuku tuku o irarangi poho, me haere ki 95BFM, irakati.com. 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
2: Wonderful, majestic world around us. It's time for Dear Science. Thanks to MOTAT, the museum inspiring the innovators of tomorrow.
0: And for Dear Science this week, we're joined by our experts, Sebastian and Siri. Kia ora.
3: Kia ora, Alex. What? Just before we start, I quickly want to mention this, Alex. You know, we talked about the most embarrassing moments that you've had on the radio and stuff. And you told us about when Alan was here and he said, today I'm starting my seventh decade of my life. And you said, oh, happy 70th.
4: Sherry's loving this reminder. He doesn't look panicked at all. Where is this going? This was not
0: was
4: in the script.
0: That was Casta, not me.
3: I saw you panicking right there. So today I'm going to tell you I'm entering the sixth decade of my...
0: I thought you were...
3: So here's your second chance. Here's your second chance.
0: No, that was Casta, not me. So I'm fine. But I've also tried to do the math and I'm realizing that sixth decade, that's a five. It's a five in there. I was right from the start, but I was just like kind of scared. I understand it now. It's a slightly panicky experience.
3: Right.
0: Congratulations.
4: Anyway, happy 50th, Sebastian.
3: Thank you.
0: But yeah, what does science have for us on this 50th?
4: Science. So we thought we'd start with a bit of an ocean theme today, but we'd start with sea cucumbers. Now, I feel like you either know a lot about sea cucumbers, because once you start reading about them, you cannot stop, or you know nothing. So if you're in the nothing bunch, I've got three fun facts about sea cucumbers to kick us off. So the first one is they breathe through their bums, or technically it's called the cloaca, but let's use bums because it's more fun to say. So they breathe through their bums. They've got what's called a respiratory tree in their bum. They pump water through it. And then as that happens, they take the dissolved oxygen from the water. Dissolved oxygen out of the water. And they kind of, the same way that you breathe through the air, through your lungs, they breathe through their butts using their respiratory tree. There's a fish that lives in those bums as well. All my fun facts are about their bums. So it's called a pearlfish. It doesn't have any scales to protect itself. Other fish like to hide in amongst seagrass or, you know, corals to keep themselves safe, but they like to hide up the sea cucumber's bum to keep them safe. And then my final bum fact about sea cucumbers is they have this special organ, which if some sea cucumbers get stressed or there's a predator nearby, they essentially expel this organ. It's called a Cuvierian tubule, and it's kind of like spider silk. And when it hits the water, it expands, and it just becomes this sticky web that kind of captures their predator and protects them. So they're kind of like the Spider-Man of the sea, but they shoot webs out of their bum.
0: See, that's one of those facts that I am surprised that I don't know, because that... It's awesome.
4: Yes. So there you go. Now you can bring that up at dinner conversation. It's really good dinner conversation. Yeah. But the science, so sea cucumbers are really important benthic ecosystem organisms. So in reefs, for example, they go along, they eat the stuff on the floor, and then they poop it out, and that's like a better form of the nutrients for other organisms. So they help with nutrient cycling in these ecosystems. as most people probably know, coral reefs are really sensitive ecosystems, especially with things like ocean warming. And so a lot of our reefs and our corals are struggling. And it was thought that maybe sea cucumbers have some sort of role in helping support these coral reefs. So what the study did is they placed sea cucumbers in little cages around corals, and then they measured how well the corals did when those sea cucumbers were there. They did this at two different sea cucumber densities. So at one time there was two cucumbers per little cage, and another time there was four sea cucumbers per little cage. They measured things like how well the corals were growing, how well they were photosynthesizing. So they have little microbe friends that help them photosynthesize to produce nutrients. And what they found was that some of the coral species did much better when they had four sea cucumber friends, up to 41% better growth, better photosynthesis, and also just less kind of necrotic tissue. So less death happening in these systems with more sea cucumbers.
5: Hell yeah.
3: Cool. Why would more friends, sea cucumber friends, be better for a coral? Can't see, you can't talk.
4: Yep. So unlike our plants, which like having, what was it, classical music played to them, what we think is happening with the sea cucumbers is it's not so much the company, but it's that nutrient cycling. So they can help make nutrients more available. They can impact the local chemistry of the water in a way that might be beneficial for the corals. But also they do have bioactive compounds that they release that can actually help with some of the microbial diseases that corals might face. So they're just making the environment a little bit more friendly for the corals.
5: Shout out. That's, I mean, fair enough. They're one of those things where it's like, yeah, I mean, I guess they do stuff.
4: Yeah, yeah. And so we've actually, if you think about the reason they're called a sea cucumber, if you've not seen a sea cucumber, I do recommend Googling it. They're not very attractive. They make a great radio topic. Yeah. You don't have to see them. But they are called sea cucumbers because you can eat them, or a lot of the species are edible. They're also much like it's easy to go out into your garden and pick cucumbers, it is very easy to go out into the ocean and collect these sea cucumbers. So they are an easy kind of food source, which means we, of course, are overfishing them. So that's where the story of the four sea cucumbers having an impact is important, because sea cucumbers need to obviously be at a certain density to be able to have this positive impact on the ecosystem. So we're over-harvesting them, we're depleting their numbers, which means the corals aren't getting the support from their sea cucumber friends.
3: What do they taste like, I wonder? Never tasted them. Are they good?
4: I've also not. Has anyone?
5: We have a friend who has and did not describe it as a very positive experience, but that's just one person.
4: Yes. You know? So from my research, because of course I did research into this like a good scientist, apparently they have quite a bland flavor, but it's probably a weird texture thing. But the idea is to put them in something delicious and they can soak up that texture.
5: No, they do look funky.
4: Did you just look one up?
5: Well, yeah, I'd seen them before, but I'm looking again and yeah, it really is like a, that's a thing.
4: Yes. I would consider them like sea gherkins more than cucumbers. Yeah, they look a bit pickled.
5: They don't look super cucumbery, yeah. I guess.
4: I think there's a scale of cucumberness. Yeah. Yeah. Anyway.
5: The most important scale for any marine life.
4: Very scientific scale.
5: Yeah.
4: But yeah, so that's kind of, I guess, shallow oceans. Reefs are, again, the cucumbers are easy to harvest. But what have we got in our deep oceans?
3: Yeah, so a topic that's closer to New Zealand, or a study site that's closer to New Zealand. I'll start with a study that came in earlier this year that found that there's a lot of CO2 disappearing in the southwest of the South Island. So this is called inverse modelling, where they kind of look at, with terrestrial sensors, where the CO2 disappears. And they found that, yeah, there's a lot of CO2 being swallowed by the southwest of the South Island. So that's where the fiordland, you know, the fjords are, and that beautiful area of our country. And then, you know, they thought that the forests probably are reliable for some of this. Responsible for some of this. But not only. The theory goes that, you know, because these slopes are so steep and we've got these massively forested areas and it rains an absurd amount down there. I haven't actually been to the rainiest parts there, but I hear that, you know, you're lucky to see the sun there. So with that rain falling on these steep slopes, you have a lot of carbon that's washed into these fjords and it disappears there. Scientists have measured what's going on in the ocean as well, because it's kind of not good enough to know that the CO2 disappears. We kind of want to know where it is.
5: We want to know why it's gone.
3: Yeah, scientists always want to know why, right? So some of it obviously goes into the trees, but it doesn't really stay there. It falls onto the, you know, the leaves fall onto the ground, gets washed into the fjord, but then why doesn't it get respired and the CO2 comes back out? So what they found from looking into these deep fjords, some of them very, very deep, is that the oxygen in the deep waters there is very low. So once the carbon is down there, it kind of stays there. It doesn't really get replenished. Respired, because the oxygen is really low. Now, another study found today, last week, I think it came out, that these waters unexpectedly actually get exchanged every year. So the assumption so far was that, you know, that oxygen poor water just stays there for ages and causes the carbon to be parked there. But now, astonishingly, that's not the case. The water gets exchanged quite often. So that study took place in the Doubtful Sound. Keen listener will now ask, is it Doubtful or Sound research that they're doing in the Doubtful Sound? I hope it's sound. It's not, but one thing I can say, it's not easy. It rains a lot there. It's you know, these areas are hard to access. So this study actually made use of dock boats, and they've got these new sensors that they can lower, and they do that now every month rather than just twice a year, which gave them a lot more information and a lot more hints as where to, you know, where this carbon ends up. So they haven't really figured it out, but then other researchers have taken mud samples from these very, very deep sites, and they find about 50 grams per square meter, 50 grams of carbon per year per square meter parked there. And that's actually a lot if you spread it out to the rather large areas. And so the model calculation goes that the amount of carbon that is sunk in these fjordlands is actually equivalent roughly to the total amount of carbon that we emit as a country. And that's, you know, that's an enormous number.
5: That's a lot.
3: So we kind of want to understand how this works in order to protect that sink as well, because we kind of rely on it, right?
5: Yeah, and not having that work would, well, it would like double almost, I feel.
3: Yeah.
5: Well, I don't know exactly how the carbon works, but yeah.
3: Exactly. So you know, if something changed in that process, we could easily lose that sink or part of it. Which would de facto increase our net emissions. So it's a biggie. And yeah, this comes from New Zealand, from the University of Otago, just very recent research.
5: And hopefully somewhere we keep looking at.
3: Yeah, absolutely. The ocean carbon cycle is one of the topics I'm very keenly interested in. And in this case, it's kind of the trees working together with the weather. You know, the trees capture the CO2, the rain flushes it into the fjordland, and then some, you know, processes make sure that the carbon stays at the bottom of these fjords, gets locked away for hopefully many, you know, years to come, hundreds of years.
4: Mm. We love teamwork.
5: Hell yeah.
4: Teamwork makes the dream work.
5: The machine.
3: Yeah, last topic to squeeze in today, also teamwork. So the AI teamed up. humans made AI team up to solve one of the long-standing mathematical problems. And I won't try to sound smart and describe the problem, because I don't really understand it. I'm not a mathematician. But it's got to do with moving fluids and, you know, what happens there. And, you know, the problem was stated in, I think, 1934. And there was a guy who could prove that there is a solution to the problem, but no mathematician since could resolve the problem.
5: Mm.
3: Now, AI agents have been able to solve the problem with a concerted effort within about 5 days. It cost about somewhere around $5 million in computing power, but the problem was solved. And I think that this is worth mentioning on the science show here. It's incredible. It's incredible, and it really questions the very existence of mathematicians if machines can do that sort of work. Yeah, there's probably nothing these machines can't do that mathematicians do these days. So, yeah.
4: This might be a silly question that I'm throwing at Sebastian with no warning, but how do we know the computers get it right if it's a problem we can't solve?
3: Well, I think so mathematicians can calculate, can look at a solution and confirm that it's correct. Mm-hmm. So it's like, oh, yeah, we could have found that too. But this is about as far as my
4: explanation goes. That's what I was going to say is what probably.
5: Yeah, I was about to get there, actually.
4: Yeah.
3: It probably comes down to an equation. let's leave it there. I embarrass myself.
5: Imagine you could, have no clue. I'm definitely not a mathematician, but I imagine if you've got a proof, you can probably try reverse engineering.
3: Exactly. And I think it was a really tough moment for a lot of mathematicians who were working on the problem, you know, to see this resolved in that amount of time. Yes, it costs money, but it's, in the big scheme of things, actually not that much money. And it's just, you know, if you imagine what else AI agents can do if they can solve these sort of problems. Yeah, I know, scary, encouraging, could be both. We've talked about AI in another show, and I think we'll probably talk about AI again in the future.
5: Yeah, love a thing that can be both scary and encouraging. It's one of the best ways for things to be. But
3: well,
5: yeah.
3: Definitely a story to tell, colleagues who say, it's a hoax, or it will blow over. It hardly will now that we've seen examples like these.
5: Thanks, Sebastian and Siri, for joining us. Thank you, MOTAT, and thank you, Science. All aboard, explore MOTAT's latest exhibition, All Aboard, How Tamaki Moves, opening. I have not corrected my outro. Step inside Auckland's transport story and journey from the waterways of the Waitemata to the underground rail networks being built beneath the city today, included in general admission.
2: 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Dear Science, thanks to MOTAT, the museum inspiring the innovators of tomorrow.

0: All right, here I go. About to bike past the cool bike guy. I hope he likes the sound of my rad new bike bell. Whew, there he is. Speed up. Phew, he's fast. 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
1: Whoa, cool bike bell, dude.
0: Shit, yeah. Highlight of my life right there. Guess it's all downhill from here then.
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1: The Wire.
2: The Commerce Commission has released numbers showing New Zealand taxpayers are losing around $360 million a year from illegal bid rigging in public procurement. Chair of the Commission, Dr. John Small, said that they were making cartels in public procurement a specific enforcement priority and pointed towards its anonymous reporting tool and leniency programs as strong solutions to the issue. To discuss bid rigging, its negative impacts, and how the procurement process design can be changed to reduce losses, I talked to University of Auckland Associate Professor Marta Andov. Bid rigging might be a concept not everyone's familiar with, so could you just give us an example of what it might look like?
3: Yeah, of course. So bid rigging ultimately is a situation in which the participants of the market, so the companies that are present in a specific sector, that might be naturally operating within specific geographical area or within specific context of procurements that happen quite regularly. Bid rigging occurs when they, so to speak, divide the market, they divide contract, they divide projects. So they do not participate in procurement process in an ordinary manner, but they rather decide or organize between themselves. And by themselves, I mean the companies potentially participating in, potentially competing with each other. They decide how they're going to organize themselves and who is going to win the contract. So how that looks? That looks, for example, in a way that if you have a market, let's say infrastructure projects, and naturally you usually will have three or four companies bidding for that contract with specific public agencies. And they're going to agree that, you know what, this time you're going to win it. So we're all going to raise our prices so you will have a chance because your bid will be the cheapest. And the next time you guys all will do that for the company B and then the next time for company C, which ultimately then undermines the whole idea of competitive bidding.
2: And are there any certain industries that are particularly kind of prone to this type of rigging?
3: It's happening usually in markets that are small. So it will relate to geographical areas. So, you know, our New Zealand market in generally is quite small. So we are a little bit more at risk or prone for that because companies will know each other. So preliminarily, it happens, I would say, in small markets where you just have a couple companies that know of each other and they know each other. So infrastructure, unfortunately, is quite prone to that. But it's not to say that it's just infrastructure. We see a version of bid rigging and the collusive behavior really across any sector, as long as it's, you know, small oligopoly. So you have just a couple players really on the market.
2: What tools does the Commerce Commission and government currently have to pick up and stop this rigging?
3: So it is important to underline that as any type of corruptive behavior, it is quite difficult to obtain evidence that really unequivocally would prove this type of behavior. It's hard, but with the new tools, with new technologies and developed, you know, practices and approaches, if that is Commerce Commission or if that's government or form of public enforcement, those organizations definitely developed some mechanism. What you will look at and what are some signs for bid rigging? So particularly for the agencies that will be receiving the bids, what you might find is that, for example, language of the tenders is very similar because all the companies agreed on that language, right? So the same type of phrasing is used, the same type of language is used, or even you might find the same type of errors in the bid. So that's one of the examples of it. What are some of the tools? The tools, as I mentioned, will be changing and they're continuously changing due to the help of development of new technologies, which can scan, which can have access to a variety of information. But also what will happen is a traditional investigation that is happening with any type of enforcement. And then you sometimes hear of, you know, police entering, you know, let's say four construction companies at the same time, because they then seize the computers and they attempt to gather as much evidence as possible. And then you will go through things like email communication, etc., to seek those evidence. But also Commerce Commission introduced some of the tools to help them out. And what are some of those tools? Whistleblowing mechanisms that you can inform the Commission about potential collusive behavior, potential corruptive behavior, potential bid rigging agreement anonymously, so give a tip to the Commission. But also another option that has been introduced is a leniency program. So if you are part of bid rigging agreement and you'll be the first one that comes forward and informed about it, then there is a particular leniency program that will be offered to you.
2: Are there any changes you'd make in the current procurement design to be able to reduce losses that we're making at the moment?
3: I do think that, you know, one of the things that we lack with our approach to public procurement and public procurement rules is that we provide a quite extensive scope of discretion to the agencies. And that at times means that agencies are not as transparent as we would all want in their behavior. And ultimately also because we have quite limited legal standing and possibility for judicial review for the decisions and shortcomings that potentially might be happening on the market. Also, we don't have competitors looking at each other and looking what we do and potentially challenging any of the procurement design and so forth. But a very straightforward tactic or practice, I should rather say, that agencies can roll out that does not require, you know, change of procurement rules, but is being mindful of the design of their procurements. So if the procurement looks very much the same time and time again, it comes up to the market in very regular, predictable time frames. The size of the project is always the same. You know, the specification of what is being asked of the market is the same. That predictability provides a certain level of ground or environment in which that bid rigging might be more attractive or more predictable to carry out. So make sure that the size of lots, so if you are able to carve out smaller parts of the project that can be tendered separately, that you might consider carving the projects in different ways so different players can get access to the tender process. But also be very transparent and publish all the information that are needed around marketing of the tender, so also and new companies have access to the market. Make sure that your requirements are really related to the project that you're tendering out rather than they being over exacerbated because we're quite risk averse, so we have tendency for asking too much because we want to make sure that the project will be successful. So don't ask for too high insurances, don't ask for too high requirements if they are not absolutely necessary, because that again systematically limits amount of companies that are able to bid for particular project, and then you are left with two or three, and if they know each other and they can talk to each other, that's where we running the risk of bid rigging occurring.
2: And how damaging can this bid rigging be, both in terms of, you know, just money wasted, but also kind of trust in the general system?
3: Well, I think that, you know, with any type of corruptive behavior, it's something that really fosters and really damages the system in general. Because from a perspective of creation market, facilitation for market, but also, you know, supporting the market that we have, this is really bad because those companies ultimately dictate the pricing. So we already can assume that in situations like that, we're paying more than we should. But also we're not truly getting what the whole procurement is about, the best possible deal, because we're getting the deal that someone pre-agreed to offer us, but they're not really competing. So a competing element goes out of the window. But it has a broader also negative impact, because if you continuously have that behavior, ultimately that leads also to the situation where new companies have really struggled to enter that market, to really enter that space. Of course, there's always a chance that a new company will come in and they will offer a better offer. But usually what then might happen is that the companies that are already on the market, they have a bigger competitive advantage because they've been there and they've been winning the contracts for longer. So they actually are able to offer lower pricing. So it's a bit of almost incestuous situation where it's very difficult to break it. At times, also, new companies might be invited to that bid rigging situation in which they, you know, can say you don't really have a chance, obviously, of winning that contract, but you can become my subcontractor, so then you can get a piece of a cake, so to speak. So we're bleeding money in context of what we're paying for and potential risk of the quality. Are we really getting the best project? But also what it does to our market, and also whether actually we are able to contract with good companies on the market, or whether they just simply then decide that this doesn't make sense and they don't partake in public procurement, which obviously would be a true shame, which ultimately all in the longer run leads to the fact that we have very little competition at the market, which is wrong and problematic on all from all sort of different perspectives.
2: What punishments can these companies engaging in bid rigging potentially face?
3: So they will be criminally processed, as a bid rigging is identified as criminal offence. But besides that, we also have an opportunity of trying to discourage this type of behavior through actually the way how we carry out, design our procurements, and potentially what I would really encourage for us to be more stringent about executing the exclusion grounds from procurement. So what I mean by that is that if I've been convicted of bid rigging, or if there are proofs of your bid rigging, that ultimately allows public agencies to exclude you from future procurement processes. Now, currently, this is available as a discretionary ground for agencies. What I think that I would really want to see more is a more mandatory approach to that, to ensure that the companies that are contracting for government, for public agencies, are really the right type of companies. When we look on comparable systems abroad, there are even more severe systematical approaches, such as blacklisting of companies that have been convicted of crimes such as this. So what that means is that you blacklisted for a specific amount of years, let's say 5 years. I believe that's 5 years in the United States, similarly 5 years in European Union, where you, during that time, cannot bid for public contracts. So there is a risk also of you losing your future earnings and future business opportunities if you are convicted of such a behavior. So I think that this is, you know, a plethora of some of the punishments. And actually, it's not even a punishment, because I would want to clarify that. With the criminal proceedings, they are punishments, undoubtedly. In procurement context, it's rather ensuring a probity of process, probity of the way that we're spending public money. And it's actually more about risk assessment of future behavior rather than punishing for a previous behavior.
2: That was University of Auckland Associate Professor Marta Andov discussing bid rigging and how our procurement process could be improved.

0: Welcome back to The Wire on 95BFM. That was Something Else to Give by Man Woman Chainsaw. Before that was Bon Iver with 715 Creeks. And before that was Slaughter Beach Dog with Your Cat. And way back when I forgot to announce them was The Bog Body by Viagra Boys and She Don't Use Jelly by The Flaming Lips.
1: And I wish some of your dozy mates in the media had got a fix on their job and started being reporters and journalists, not editorialists and analysts, which they're not qualified to do. Prison company accepted, of course.
2: The Wire.
0: NZ Forest has announced a 15-point Make New Zealand Healthy plan, placing emphasis on the role of prevention in health approaches, pointing to the cost of burden of avoidable health issues. However, whether or not this plan effectively tackles the issue is a different question. Prevention has also become an increased priority for other political parties, with Labour, Greens and Opportunity all discussing prevention in their health approaches. I spoke with Professor of Population Health at the University of Auckland and Chair of Health Coalition Aotearoa, Boyd Swinburne, about New Zealand First's plan, the problems and what it and similar approaches get right going into this election. New Zealand First have announced their Make New Zealand Healthy aims. What does this plan actually involve?
3: Well, it's pretty sketchy at the moment. There's 15 dot points. They say they're going to expand it later. So it's a bit of a mishmash, I have to say, of dot points, but it's pointing in the right direction. And they start off by saying, we spend billions treating sickness. It's time we invested a small fraction of that money and finding out how much sickness we can prevent. Well, we know we can prevent actually a lot of sickness if we really go for prevention policies. So I really like the direction of where they're thinking. But quite a lot of more care is needed in the formulation of how to get there. And it's not as if it's a blank sheet. You know, there's lots of groups around, including Health Coalition Aotearoa, that have thought a lot about this and put out specific policies that can really help to prevent illness before it even starts. And I think that's what they're trying to get at. A couple of things struck me. First of all, they called very specifically for some vitamin research studies, which seemed highly specified, and I didn't quite know where they've come from. Things like intravenous vitamin C for surgery for preventing infections, and vitamin D for maintaining health. These are a bit unusual, I have to say, in a political party's proposals. But then, interestingly, straight following that, they talk about farmers and supporting farmers and growers to invest in sustainability and organic production and so on, which is really big picture thinking in relation to health. So it's a real mix of these different points within their 15 dot points.
0: When we look at the things that, like you said, there's a big mix, but are some of these points kind of at least a little bit on the right track, or does it kind of say, what are we doing here? We need to kind of reorganize and

0: survey didn't feature in the New Zealand First set of dot points. They do talk about reviewing dietary guidelines, and that's a good point, but jeepers, we need the evidence first to know what we're eating before we can talk about dietary guidelines. But, you know, I think in general they are pointing in the right direction. It just needs a bit more care and a bit more thought into what they're specifically asking for, and at the right level. They don't need to go down to backing particular nutrition research studies, but more funding for nutrition research in general would be great.
1: And I mean, yeah, I mean, just on nutrition, other than the nutrition survey and kind of funding, what in particular for nutrition do you want to see from whichever government comes into power?
0: Well, as I said, it's the expansion of the healthy school lunch program. It's taxes on sugary drinks, and it's banning of junk food marketing to kids. Those are the big three that have been applied internationally in other countries that have found to be to work. That these are the major levers, and we need to implement those in New Zealand. We do have the school lunch program, but to be honest, under this government, it's gone backwards. It needs to be lifted back to where it was and expanded in its reach. It's only getting to a quarter of kids at the moment, which probably only picks up about 40% of kids who have food insecurity at home. So it needs to be expanded for sure.
1: New Zealand First aren't the only party to mention prevention in their healthcare approaches. But at the moment, what is missing from the approaches being taken by these political parties?
0: So yes, you're quite right that there's a lot of interest in shifting the focus down to primary care and prevention. So trying to prevent diseases happening in the first place, or catching them early so they don't end up in ED or in the hospital. That's a really smart way to think about health and healthcare. And other parties have been much more evidence-based and thoughtful, I think, about how to do that. So the areas that Health Coalition Aotearoa really focuses on are the big ones, the ones where you can get the biggest bang for the buck in prevention. And that's by reducing the impact of harm products on our health. So this is tobacco, alcohol, and unhealthy food are the big ones. They, together, those three, contribute to about a quarter of all of our preventable diseases. So if we can deal with those ones, then we are well on the way to strong prevention. Now, New Zealand First doesn't make any real mention of tobacco or alcohol, or no mention at all of tobacco or alcohol, which is a bit disappointing. But they do focus on nutrition, which is good, because often nutrition is really left out in thinking about health and how to improve healthcare, at least at the policy level.
1: And with a party like New Zealand First, like you've said, no mention of tobacco, a party that has been involved in the repealing of our smoke-free laws earlier in this term, what sort of contrast is there then with kind of looking towards a prevention approach but at the same time not tackling our smoking?
0: Well, I'm not surprised that they didn't put anything up about tobacco, because they have been a disaster for tobacco. Under their watch and under their minister, we've had a reversal of New Zealand's world-leading tobacco control policies. They've put in place a whole bunch of other policies which really play into exactly what the tobacco industry has been asking for. So we've really gone backwards in tobacco, and I'm not surprised that they haven't put it up front in their health policy.
1: With that said, what sort of approach to these things like tobacco and drinking and other aspects of this prevention would you like to see parties, New Zealand First or otherwise, kind of actually tackle?
0: So within alcohol, there's a number of policies around price, around availability, around marketing, getting rid of sports sponsorship, that sort of thing. And those are really important policies. Very few parties have picked up on that. Labor has talked about reducing and buying out alcohol advertising and sponsorship of sports. So that's good. On the tobacco front, Labor is coming out strongly

0: on an end game for tobacco and replacing the legislation that New Zealand First and this current government pulled. That's going to focus on licensing of retailers and managing it, the supply much more tightly and reducing over time the nicotine content of tobacco and vapes. So that's a strong policy. And then on the food side, which New Zealand First mentioned quite a lot about nutrition, but from the Health Coalition's perspective, the big three policies should be around the continuation and expansion of the Healthy School Lunch Program. That has been a great success, at least it was prior to the ACT Party and David Seymour chopping the funding, which caused all sorts of problems. But that can be brought back to a really powerful measure for reducing food insecurity in kids. The second one is around banning junk food marketing to kids. I don't know why we still think that that's okay to target them with specific ads to children on junk food that's going to make them fat and unhealthy. And then the third area is around sugary drinks tax. Now, more than 100 countries have a sugary drinks tax, and for some reason it's been not part of the New Zealand mix, and I think there hasn't been a political appetite for doing what is really a very cost-effective and effective measure. So those are the sort of policies that Health Coalition has put forward, so it'd be great to see some of those come forth in New Zealand First's future announcements on health.
1: And I mean, you kind of mentioned it there with appetite, but does it seem like there's a kind of swing towards placing prevention as a priority for our approaches to health? And do you want to see this priority kind of go up?
0: Oh, absolutely. And I think Greens and the Opportunity Party have been out in front with their health policies. They are very focused on prevention, which is really smart. Labor has been strong as well. The huge disappointment that we've had in this election period has actually been the National Party. You know, we've had a political forum on health. We've had a survey on health. Other organizations like the Association of Salaried Medical Specialists have had a forum on health. And National just hasn't turned up to any of these. Even Business New Zealand, that had a forum on health, they sent Sam Uffendel, who is really lowly ranked in the health hierarchy within National. They're just not taking health seriously, which I find surprising because it's always one of the top issues for the voters.
1: That was Professor of Population Health at the University of Auckland and Chair of Health Coalition Aotearoa, Boyd Swinburne, about NZ First's Make New Zealand Healthy plan and similar ones from other parties.
2: That was The Wire.
1: Ko ira te hōtaka katoa mō tēnei wiki, nei te mihi ki a rātou e kōrero mai ke maua mō tēnei rā. That's a wrap on the Tuesday Wire. Thank you to everyone who spoke with us today, Professor Sebastian Lutzinger and Senior Lecturer Siri Harmans, and the University of Auckland's Mata Antoff and Boyd Swinburne. Nei rā hoki te mihi ki a koutou e whakarongo ana, thanks for tuning in. You're listening to 95BFM, next up we've got the 1 to 4 with Jen.